0: It comes as the former prince has been photographed with a large bruise on his face while driving near his Norfolk home. That's the latest. I'm Daisy Steele.
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2: 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This is After Hours, 60 minutes of smooth and soulful music to help you unwind at the end of the day. My name's Fred Setters, and I'd like to thank you for joining me tonight. We've got lots of great music lined up for you this evening, so let's get this show underway with this one.

Opening the programme today, that was Cliff Richard and Ocean Deep. Well, welcome along to the end of the day. This is After Hours with myself, Fred Setters, with you through for the next hour or so. Do hope that you've had a good day, but if it's been a stressful one, then we'll do our best to unwind you with some great music over the next 55 minutes. So keep it here. Next on the programme, we have this one from the 1970s from one half of Starsky and Hutch.

That was the Hutch of Starsky & Hutch, David Soul, and Don't Give Up on Us, Baby. Okay, time for some inspiration now, and this is Chicago.

0: Lead singer with the band Journey, that was Steve Perry and Foolish Heart. Got much more great music coming up on this edition of After Hours, so don't go anywhere.
1: 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After Hours.

Lovely number there from Jeffrey Osborne. That's On the Wings of Love. You're listening to After Hours with me, Fred Setters. Good to have your company for this hour, and it's time for some Barry Manilow.

was the voice of David Gates there, and Bread and Make It With You. 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You can reach me on requests@radioshed.org. That's requests@radioshed.org. And now time for some Captain and Tennille.

Still to come in the show, in the final part, we have tracks from Earth, Wind & Fire, The Carpenters, Rumour, James Ingram and Vanessa Williams. So we'll be right back after this.

And that was Earth, Wind and Fire, and After the Love Has Gone. And now from their 1970 album, Close to You, this is The Carpenters, and We've Only Just Begun.

with her version of the Dusty Springfield track, The Look of Love. That was Rumour. And funnily enough, before that, we had Karen Carpenter from the Carpenters. And I must admit, the first time that I heard Rumour's voice, I thought, that's Karen Carpenter. It was just so eerie. So if you get a chance to listen to some of Rumour's albums, do, and then compare them to the work of the Carpenters. It really is quite unreal. And it's remarkable voice she's got, remarkable voice. Anyway, enough of the waffle from me. Time for some more music. This is James Ingram.

That was James Ingram and I Don't Have the Heart. Well, we've reached the end of the show for another week. And so looking through my record pile, I thought, what is the best one to end the show this week? And I thought it would be this one from Vanessa Williams and Save the Best for Last.

0: And so we've reached the end of the show. Hope you've enjoyed the past hour, and I'll be back same time next week, right here on your favourite radio station. In the meantime, can I say thanks for your company this evening, and I wish you a very good night.
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3: From the Sky News Centre at 2, the Prime Minister is promising unflinching action in righting the wrongs of Henry Novak's murder. Sir Keir Starmer says the teenager deserves a legacy that goes beyond the awful tragedy of his death in Southampton in December. The 18-year-old died in handcuffs, falsely accused of racism. The PM privately met his parents in Downing Street last night. Here's policing commentator Graham Wettone.
4: There has to be some element, some understanding of the diverse communities we are now policing, but it's become almost like the focus or the prime concern for many forces that it's taken on a life of its own, to the detriment of understanding policing, understanding the law.
3: It's emerged Andrew Mountbatten-Windsor received a private income from subletting three properties on his Royal Lodge estate while paying little rent for more than 20 years. A National Audit Office report says the arrangement was permitted under his lease, although it doesn't reveal how much he earned. Andy Burnham says he'd enter a Labour leadership contest if one were triggered, becoming the first senior Labour figure to publicly suggest challenging Sir Keir Starmer. Downing Street insists no leadership challenge is underway, saying the Prime Minister won't walk away from the mandate he was given by voters 2 years ago. A fresh appeal's been launched 30 years after the disappearance of a university graduate in Bath. 25-year-old Melanie Hall was last seen in a club in the city in June 1996. Her remains were found just off the M5 in Thornbury in 2009. Avon and Somerset Police have started a new campaign, hoping it'll trigger details or memories which may help with their investigation. Melanie's sister Dominique says it's been a painful 3 decades.
5: Time is really going on, and I hope we get the answers that we need and the justice for her while we're still able to.
3: And Andoni Iraola

0: London. Dubs, acetates. Sound system is also different versions that get played from our own disco, which we call sound system.
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0: Around the hospital, online at hrbasingstoke.co.uk and across Basingstoke on DAB. 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
6: From the Sky News Centre at 3, Keir Starmer's promising to right the wrongs of Henry Novak's murder. The Prime Minister's met the teenager's family in Downing Street and says he deserves a legacy that goes beyond this awful tragedy. The 18-year-old student died in handcuffs in Southampton in December after his killer falsely accused him of racism. Tory leader Kemi Badenoch also held talks with his parents yesterday.
7: Henry's last moments should not have gone the way that they did. One of the things that they said is that they would like to see the whole country coming together, cross-party support, across religions as well, everyone collaborating to make our streets and our country safer for our young people.
6: Andy Burnham says he'd enter a Labour leadership contest if one were triggered, becoming the first senior Labour figure to publicly suggest challenging Sir Keir Starmer. Downing Street insists no leadership challenge is underway, saying the Prime Minister won't walk away from the mandate he was given by voters 2 years ago. The Kremlin says it'll brief Vladimir Putin on an offer of face-to-face peace talks from Ukraine's leader. Volodymyr Zelensky also claims Russians are becoming less comfortable with the war as drone attacks increase and prices continue to rise. It's emerged Andrew Mountbatten Windsor received a private income from subletting three properties on his Royal Lodge estate while paying little rent for more than 20 years. A National Audit Office report says the arrangement was permitted under his lease, although it doesn't reveal how much he earned. Our Royal correspondent Laura Bundock says the report also includes details about his daughters.
8: The King pays for Andrew's daughters to have homes in royal palaces. Neither are working royals. Their rent, which is already reduced because the accommodation's inside security cordons, is based on years-old market valuations.
6: It comes as the former prince has been photographed with a large bruise on his face while driving near his Norfolk home. That's the latest.
0: HRB. Music through the night on the HRB night shift.

0: From Festival Place to Black Dam, Hatch Warren to Chinham, this is HRB.
1: One of the things that used to enrage us when we were little was that you'd put food out for the birds and the sky would turn black as a great flock of starlings descended from the heavens and scoff the lot, while all the pretty little birds, the ones that you really wanted to see, didn't get a look in at all. You could see them in the background gnashing their teeth. You don't see them in such huge numbers now, though, the starlings, and if I'm honest, I quite miss seeing them swaggering around the place. We're starlings, the missus, myself and the boys. We don't go round hopping, we walks. And we don't go in for this singing all day and twittering about. We just squawks. We don't go in for these fashionable clothes like old Mizzle Thrush and his spots. Me breast isn't red, there's no crest on me head. We've got sort of hard-wearing dots. We starlings, the missus, myself and the boys, well, we'll eat anything that's about. Well, anything but that old half coconut. I can't hold it still. I falls out. What we'd rather do is wait here for you to put out some bread for the tits. And then when we're certain you're there by the curtain, we flocks down and tears it to bits. But we starlings, the missus, myself and the boys, we reckon that we're being got at. You think for 2 minutes, them finches and linnets, you never see them being shot at. So the next time you comes out to sprinkle the crumbs out and there's starlings there making a noise, don't you be so quick to heave half a brick. It's the missus, myself and the boys.

0: Watching the park quieten from the hotel window, I hear you softly sleep amongst the cars and saluting songbirds. For a city whose size had scared me for years, right now it's a feeble evening roar, not unsimilar to a beach evening ending. On the table to my left, there's a magazine with a picture of a dead monkey, making a mockery of what I'd call art. But what would I know about the scene in this city that has swallowed up friends, lovers and family? Just give me a village the size of a teacup. But you're happier here, spread out with your eyes closed. I feel I should order a drink in celebration to welcome the summer whose first day is ending. But should you wake, you'd catch me, of course, and ask me the wisdom of drinking once more. I cast my mind back to yesterday's wedding, where we got drunk and fell over. I did my best to be polite to a family I'd never met, but on numerous occasions, I guess I could have tried harder. Of course, by the end of the night, I was best friends with everyone and everyone's wife. But right now, I can remember their names no matter how hard I tried. As the sun glares through the hotel window, I wonder of our future and where it'll lead to. I wonder if you'll be laying there 10 years, 20 years, 30 years down the line. Us will be staring out at the street, confused about love and life. It'll be interesting to see if anyone ever bought those songs of mine, if anyone heard those words that I never got quite right. I think I can be honest in presuming the world is not exactly going to be leaping out of his bed to make me rich, using my songs in adverts, selling oranges. Or lemons. Who knows, I may end up owning the whole street, or more likely, sleeping under a tree in the park opposite. Would the runners keep me awake, or would I keep them asleep? I hope I'd have the sense to move back home, as lovely as today is. I imagine the winter would be rather cold. I've been told for years that the devil had the best tunes, and that the devil lived down here, whereas us country folk weren't worth the salt from the road. From expat magazine editors who chose to lose their editors, who chose to lose their temper, on the easily persuaded northern town dwellers. And sure enough, 99% of the people I meet have scant regard for entertaining me. It seems I'm too old and too slow and too quiet and just wrong. Well, I'm glad. In their cocaine-fueled electronic cabarets, I'll be the man at the bar drinking overpriced whiskey from a barmaid who's too good to catch my eye. As she only works here 2 nights a week, the rest of the time she's a singer in a rock and roll band. I bet she'd change her tune if I told her my album had peaked at number 172. That I also had friends who worked in bars, and that didn't define who they are, though it certainly helps their capacity to drink. But I've strayed off the subject, and now I'll be leaning over and waking you up, and you'll squint at me through the cracks between your eyelids, woozy with cider, as if you're asking just exactly where we are and exactly what I wanted. I'll be happy, as we won't be taking anything too seriously.
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2: Hello and welcome. My name is Sharon Seaton and I'm the Children's Community Epilepsy Nurse and I'm also a Children's Community Sister. So Virtual Appointments is a online platform that we at Hampshire Hospitals are currently using since the pandemic to offer children and their families their continued care and review of their condition. So the benefits are that the families do not have to come into the hospital, so it's more convenient to them and a time and place when they can attend their appointment. The children don't have to be taken out of school for any length of time, and it's obviously easier for them to attend, so they don't have to drive in. So we're saving them time and energy and money coming onto the hospital site, and the children are very interactive. More so than sometimes when they come to clinic and they see us face to face, because coming into hospital can be scary.
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6: From the Sky News Centre at 4, the Prime Minister's calling on the country to choose unity and progress over division and hatred following Henry Novak's murder. The 18-year-old died in police handcuffs, falsely accused of racism by his Sikh killer in Southampton in December. The incident sparked violent protests. Sir Keir Starmer says he was profoundly humbled to meet the teenager's parents at Downing Street yesterday. Ahead of that private meeting, he had this message.
7: This is a tragic case. We have to start with Henry. We really need to listen to Henry's family, because they're asking us, as politicians, as leaders, not to use his case to whip up division, not to cause disturbances.
6: It's emerged Andrew Mountbatten Windsor received a private income from subletting three properties on his Royal Lodge estate while paying little rent for more than 20 years. A National Audit Office report says the arrangement was permitted under his lease, although it doesn't reveal how much he earned. It comes as Andrew has been photographed with what appears to be a large bruise on the right side of his face while driving near the Sandringham estate in Norfolk. Andy Burnham says he'd enter a Labour leadership contest if one were triggered, becoming the first senior Labour figure to publicly suggest challenging Sir Keir Starmer. Downing Street insists no leadership challenge is underway, saying the Prime Minister won't walk away from the mandate he was given by voters 2 years ago. Our chief political correspondent, John Craig, has more.
8: Andy Burnham has confirmed what's regarded as Westminster's worst-kept secret, that if there's a Labour leadership contest, he wants to be part of it. He's even suggested that Wes Streeting, who quit the Cabinet last month, has already fired the starting gun.
6: Andoni Iraola is relishing the challenge of winning titles at Liverpool. The former Bournemouth boss has been appointed at the Premier Club on a 2-year contract, replacing Arne Slot. That's the latest. I'm Daisy Steele.
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0: This is John Perkin, and you can join me later at 6 p.m. On the show today is all the usual features, including the sophisticated song spot and lots more great music, of course. See you later at 6. Hi, I'm John Perkin, a presenter here on Hospital Radio Basingstoke. And you can join me for JP's musical extravaganza every Friday evening between 6 and 8 o'clock. It's a request programme, so I'll play whatever song you would like to hear, anything from ABBA to ZZ Top. There'll be local news, weather and any other quirky tidbits I can dig up. So make it a date in your diary and join me here on HRB every Friday at 6 and lose yourself in 2 hours of terrific music. It's a great way to start the weekend. You know it makes sense.
1: 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I just wanted to share with you all how incredibly busy we are in our trust at the moment, especially in the A&E department. We're getting a lot of people coming through the doors, some of whom are seriously unwell and are needing a lot of input. I would like to share with you that please consider whether you need to come to the emergency department. Please only come in if you are feeling that you are seriously unwell or injured and need emergency care. Otherwise, there are lots of other options for you in the community, such as your own GP, walk-in centres and minor injury units, and also pharmacies can help with a lot of common ailments as well. If you do feel that you're seriously unwell or injured, please do come to the emergency department, but please be aware that the waiting time may be quite long. We are working very hard to see people and get through everyone that's here, but people are seen in order of clinical need. So people who have a lower clinical need may be waiting many hours to be seen. Thank you for your patience and for your understanding. This is a really difficult time for us and for the whole health service.
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4: From our studios at Basingstoke and North Hampshire Hospital, online, around the hospital, and across Basingstoke on DAB, this is HRB.
5: From the Sky News Centre at 5, the Prime Minister is promising unflinching action in righting the wrongs of Henry Novak's murder. Keir Starmer says the teenager deserves a legacy that goes beyond the awful tragedy of his death in Southampton in December. The 18-year-old died in handcuffs, falsely accused of racism. The PM privately met his parents in Downing Street last night. Here's policing commentator Graham Wettone.
6: There has to be some element, some understanding of the diverse communities we are now policing, but it's become almost like the focus or the prime concern for many forces, but it's taken on a life of its own, to the detriment of understanding policing, understanding the law.
5: It's emerged Andrew Mountbatten-Windsor received a private income from subletting 3 properties on his Royal Lodge estate while paying little rent for more than 20 years. A National Audit Office report says the arrangement was permitted under his lease, although it doesn't reveal how much he earned. Andy Burnham says he'd enter a Labour leadership contest if one were triggered, becoming the first senior Labour figure to publicly suggest challenging Sir Keir Starmer. Downing Street insists no leadership challenge is underway, saying the Prime Minister won't walk away from the mandate he was given by voters 2 years ago. Vladimir Zelensky has called for a face-to-face meeting with Vladimir Putin in a fresh attempt to end the war in Ukraine. He's offered a full ceasefire while negotiations take place. A fresh appeal's been launched 30 years after the disappearance of a university graduate in Bath. 25-year-old Melanie Hall was last seen in a club in the city in June 1996. Her remains were found just off the M5 in Thornbury in 2009. Melanie's sister Dominique says it's been a painful 3 decades.
7: Time is really going on, and I hope we get the answers that we need and the justice for her while we're still able to.
5: And Liverpool have appointed former Bournemouth manager Andoni Iraola as their new head coach on a 2-year contract. He replaces Arne Slot, who was sacked by the Premier League club on Saturday. That's HRB.
4: Music through the night on the HRB night shift.

0: 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Each show is guaranteed to be a real retro treat as we pick a vintage chart between 1957 and 1989 and count down the top 20. That's me, Dave Marley, and The Classic Chart Rundown. 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
2: 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I just wanted to share with you all how incredibly busy we are in our trust at the moment, especially in the A&E department. We're getting a lot of people coming through the doors, some of whom are seriously unwell and are needing a lot of input. I would like to share with you that please consider whether you need to come to the emergency department. Please only come in if you are feeling that you are seriously unwell or injured and need emergency care. Otherwise, there are lots of other options for you in the community, such as your own GP, walk-in centres and minor injury units, and also pharmacies can help with a lot of common ailments as well. If you do feel that you're seriously unwell or injured, please do come to the emergency department, but please be aware that the waiting time may be quite long. We are working very hard to see people and get through everyone that's here, but people are seen in order of clinical need. So people who have a lower clinical need may be waiting many hours to be seen. Thank you for your patience and for your understanding. This is a really difficult time for us and for the whole health service.
3: This is Sadie from Bishopsfield Court. 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
4: The latest national and international news is next. From our studios at Basingstoke and North Hampshire Hospital, online, around the hospital, and across Basingstoke on DAB, this is HRB.
5: From the Sky News Centre at 6, it's emerged Andrew Mountbatten-Windsor received a private income from subletting three properties on his Royal Lodge estate while paying little rent for more than 20 years. A report says the arrangement was permitted under his lease, although it doesn't reveal how much he earned. Our royal correspondent Laura Bundock says it also includes details about his daughters.
6: The King pays for Andrew's daughters to have homes in royal palaces. Neither are working royals. Their rent, which is already reduced because the accommodations inside security cordons, is based on years-old market valuations.
5: It comes as the former prince has been photographed with a large bruise on his face near his Norfolk home. The US government's entered the row over the murder of Henry Novak, calling for a rejection of so-called two-tier policing. The teenager's death in Southampton last year has led to intense debate after officers were falsely told he'd racially abused his attacker and arrested him as he lay dying. Andy Burnham's confirmed for the first time he'd join a Labour leadership contest. The Greater Manchester mayor made the comments on Question Time, but the party says the process of challenging Sir Keir Starmer hasn't been triggered. Volodymyr Zelensky's called for a face-to-face meeting with Vladimir Putin in a fresh attempt to end the war in Ukraine. The Kremlin says Mr. Putin will be briefed on the proposal, but that Ukraine must make major concessions before any peace deal can be reached.
7: There is no need to stop hostilities, to start the talks. No need. We did have talks already.
5: Scientists say a new AI-designed vaccine could protect against a whole family of viruses. A trial's found it could prevent pandemics before they begin. And to sport, where new Liverpool boss Andoni Iraola says he's excited about his new job. He's warned he can't guarantee promise success at Anfield, where he replaces Arne Slot. That's the latest. I am Arne.
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1: Isn't Ian Ogden just gathering everyone together for the Sound of Sunday this weekend? 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
1: Isn't Ian Ogden just gathering everyone together for the Sound of Sunday this weekend? 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
3: The hospital has taken the practical steps to promote good health and has a no-smoking policy. 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
4: The latest national and international news is next. 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This is HRB.
5: From the Sky News Centre at 7, Andrew Mountbatten Windsor's revealed to have made a private income from subletting properties on the Royal Estate. The National Audit Office says the former Duke of York rented out three cottages while paying a peppercorn rent on Royal Lodge. The US government's weighed in on the debate about Henry Novak's murder in Southampton. It's called for a rejection of two-tiered policing. The student was stabbed after a night out last December, but died in police handcuffs after his attacker falsely accused him of racist abuse. The State Department's intervention comes a day after Sakir Starmer criticised Elon Musk for getting involved.
6: Musk, again, has been interfering in our politics in the last few days, trying to whip up division. That is not who we are in Britain. In Britain, we are reasonable, tolerant people. We react calmly.
5: For the first time, Andy Burnham's confirmed he would run in any potential Labour leadership race. The Mayor of Greater Manchester made the comments on Question Time last night, but Labour says no process to challenge the PM has been triggered. Volodymyr Zelensky has called for a face-to-face meeting with Russian President Vladimir Putin. The Ukrainian leaders offered talks in a neutral country. Meanwhile, scientists believe a new AI-designed vaccine could protect against whole families of viruses and prevent pandemics before they begin. Kat Suave has the details.
7: Doctors say this new technology moves away from the current reactive system that struggles to keep pace as illnesses evolve. It works by pushing a high-pressure, hair-thin stream of liquid into the body, which then triggers an immune response. By using artificial intelligence to analyse past outbreaks, the single treatment could provide immunity against diseases that spread quickly and protect people from any future mutations. Experts say this could mark a big paradigm change in how we deal with viruses.
5: And Liverpool have confirmed Andoni Iraola as their new head coach. The former Bournemouth boss says he is delighted to be at one of the biggest clubs in the world. That's the latest. I'm Imani Roth.
0: Around the hospital. Online at hrbasingstoke.co.uk and across Basingstoke on DAB. Local news and information. 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

0: Living with Lost Cafe is a free social group of those who have been bereaved with tea, coffee, cakes and good company. It takes place on the second Monday of the month from 10:30 a.m. till noon and the fourth Thursday of the month from 2:30 p.m. till 4 p.m. at the Tadley Common Methodist Church in New Church Road in Tadley. For more information, you can call Reverend Steve McKay on 0118 981 6252 or Barbara Rayner on 0118 981 6262.
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1: You're listening to Word on Health with Paul Pennington. On air and online 52 weeks of the year. Taking you behind the healthcare headlines, this is Word on Health. Statistics show as many as 16 million UK adults suffer from sleepless nights. A third say they have insomnia, and two-thirds suffer from disrupted sleep, with nearly a quarter managing no more than 5 hours a night. And as Lisa Artis from the Sleep Charity explains, for those of us that want to sleep better, the solution isn't always straightforward.
2: That person wants to sleep probably more than anything in the world, but they've got unhelpful thoughts and behaviours around sleep, or they've got really bad habits that they're doing.
1: How much sleep do we need?
2: There is a general consensus that 7 to 8 hours is around the norm for a healthy adult, but we say anything between 6 and 10. There are lots of the people who can absolutely function perfectly well on 6.5 hours, and they shouldn't be stressing that they need to get 8, because actually trying to force sleep is actually going to start with a sleep issue. If you are regularly getting less than 6, it is a cause for concern.
1: Is it a case of quality over quantity when it comes to sleep?
2: Absolutely. What happens when people don't sleep well is often they don't get as much deep sleep or as much REM sleep, and they're the two stages of sleep that are very important for things like growth, development, memory consolidation, learning.
1: You provide help and support and run courses on how we can get a better night's sleep. What are the top tips that you pass on?
2: Trying to go to bed at the same time and waking up at the same time all the time, it really does kind of program that body and that mind to sleep better. And look at your bedroom environment. Is there anything there that's stopping you sleeping? Is there like street lights coming in through the window? If there is, get some curtains and a blackout blind. Is there some external noises? Is your bed still fit for purpose? Is that place an inviting place to come to bed? Because what happens when people really struggle to sleep is they really come to dread bedtime. And actually, that's not what we want it to be. It should be a sanctuary. And my other top tip is really about that wind down routine before bed. Make that time before bed to wind down, process the day, relax. Then equally, there are lots of other things you can do, looking at like your diet. Are you eating lots of big, heavy processed meals quite close to bedtime? You know, some people naturally have to eat later because of work and things like that. If you are using alcohol to make you feel relaxed, ready for bed, that's when there's an issue. Thinking about exercise, try not too close to bedtime. And if it is close to bedtime, it needs to be more like yoga or Pilates or something like that.
1: When should we see our GP if we're concerned about our sleep?
2: If you've been struggling with your sleep for more than 3 nights a week for more than 3 months, you should definitely be seeing your GP, because that's starting to creep into like long-term insomnia. If you snore an awful lot, or that maybe you're making some kind of like gasping noises, speak to your GP. There is a condition called obstructive sleep apnea. There is treatment for that. And if there's any other kind of underlying signs around mental health or pain or tingling sensations in legs or anything like that, we would always urge people to see the GP.
1: My thanks to Lisa Artis. We have more on sleep together with a link through to the Sleep Charity on our website, wordandhealth.com. 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
5: So your local news for today. Hampshire Hospitals NHS Foundation Trust has declared a critical incident due to sustained pressure at its Basingstoke and Winchester hospitals. Emergency departments have seen extremely high attendances, with high admission rates and low discharge rates affecting patient flow. The pressure on patient flow has severely limited capacity and the ability to admit further patients who need care. The critical incident allows the Trust to change our services run and work more closely with other NHS partners to speed up safe discharges into more suitable non-acute settings. People with non-life-threatening conditions are being warned to expect longer A&E waits and are urged to use NHS 111, GPs, pharmacies or urgent treatment centres instead. Weekly general waste collections will be scrapped in the autumn as Basingstoke and Dean Borough Council tries to drag one of the country's worst recycling rates into line with the rest of Hampshire. Under plans going to Cabinet next week, grey bins will move to fortnightly pickups from October, with food waste caddies collected every week and green recycling bins and glass boxes collected on alternating weeks. The shake-up makes Basingstoke the last waste collection authority in Hampshire to move to fortnightly general waste collections, and one of only 16 out of 360 authorities across the country still running weekly rubbish rounds, a group that includes five London boroughs and other city and urban councils. It comes as the government says the council must more than double its recycling rate from 30% to 65% by 2035 and nearly halve the amount of waste produced per person. Finally, Basingstoke's Fred Gill has joined an elite band of golfers to have been crowned South East Junior Champion after winning a playoff with Surrey's Aaron Moody. Gill, who is a member at Southampton's top-rated Stoneham Golf Club, as well as the town's multi-million revamped course at Dummer, holed a putt to win at the second extra hole at Kent's Kings Hill Golf Club after they parred the first four holes.
6: This is HRB.
7: 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Have the right to lose control. Don't let go.
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Do you help look after someone with a care need? Would you like to connect with other carers? If so, go along to the informal coffee mornings once a month, organised by the Princess Royal Trust. The group takes place on the last Thursday of the month, 11 a.m. till 1 p.m. at the Link in New Church Road in Tadley.

0: The Basingstoke Transport Festival, the Old Basing Carnival, the Tadley Treacle Fair, out in your community. 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
5: 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But if you have persistent heartburn, you really need to go and see your GP and get it checked out.
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0: name of Friday is derived from yet another Norse god, in this case a goddess, Frigga. She was believed to be the wife of Odin and was the goddess of marriage and the hearth. The Romans had named this day for their goddess of beauty, Venus. They called it Dies Venerius. When the Germanic tribes invaded England, they imposed their goddess upon the day meant to honour Venus. The day was called Frigadag. It's been corrupted over the centuries since the 500s to be Friday.
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2: Hello there, it's Richard Smith here with another A to Z of Pop Trivia Challenge for you. And I'm looking for the answer to the following question. What country beginning with A did the Manic Street Preachers have a hit with in 1996? So that's what country beginning with A did the Manic Street Preachers have a hit with in 1996? Okay, your time's up. Did you get it? Well, the answer is Australia. Well, that's all for now, but please do join me again soon here on your favourite station for the A to Z of Pop. I'll see you later. Take care. Ta-ra!
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0: This is HRB. 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
1: From the Sky News Centre at 8, Andrew Mountbatten Windsor made money by subletting homes on the Royal Estate. A National Audit Office report says the former Duke received an income from three cottages at a time when he was paying a peppercorn rent of his own. Our Royal correspondent Laura Bundock says the report provides only limited transparency.
2: Andrew's subletting, we understand, was to staff and their families to pay for running costs, not make profits. But how much he charged is not disclosed.
1: The US State Department's waded into a row over the death of Henry Novak in Southampton. A fierce debate erupted after the student was falsely accused of racism and died in handcuffs. Sir Keir Starmer, who met the 18-year-old's family yesterday, has asked people to choose unity over hatred. Justice Secretary David Mamie's been asked if he agrees with America's suggestion of two-tiered policing.
3: That's not my perception. What I do recognise is complexity. I do recognise that guidance exists and that guidance should be clear and fundamental. Every one of us, whatever our religion, whatever our background, whatever our colour, we must be equal before the law.
1: Andy Burnham says he definitely would enter a leadership contest to replace Sir Keir Starmer. The Greater Manchester Mayor confirmed he'd take part while on Question Time, though Downing Street says the country expects ministers to focus on governing. Petrol prices rose by nearly 2.5 pence a litre in May, while diesel fell by around 4.5 pence. The RAC says the unusual split came midway through the month. Nationwide's going to install defibrillators and bleed control kits across its 600-plus branches. The Building Society will also be working alongside St John Ambulance to give life-saving training to 4,000 members of staff and local communities. And more than 15,000 people have signed a petition in less than 24 hours after an A-level maths paper was described as significantly more challenging than others. England's exams regulator has said it's closely monitoring the marking process. That's the latest. I'm Imani Rana.
0: Around the hospital, online at hrbasingstoke.co.uk and across Basingstoke on DAB. Local news and information. This is the HRB Breakfast Mix.

0: So, hello there. I'm here with Colin Turner, Retail Business Manager of St Michael's Hospice, and we're at the first of the monthly Kilo Sales up at the Furniture Centre in Chinham. So, Colin, for those of those who don't know about Kilo Sale, what it involves, maybe tell us a bit more about that, how it works.
1: Excellent. Thanks, Darren. So our Kilo Sales is an event where customers can come in and purchase clothing by the weight as opposed to an actual individual price label on the item. This is really important for us to have these events because we get a really good volume of donations that come in. And unfortunately, we can't always get these items out to all of our stores just simply because of space. So by having these events like the Kilo Sale, it allows us to make more money than what we would through recycling opportunities. And the customers get a great bargain as well. So what would happen is customers would come in, find all the items that they like. We will then weigh them and they will pay according to the weight. And the structure works out as £10 per kilogram or part thereof.
0: Fantastic. And as well as the clothing, there's other things like puzzles and soft toys and that kind of thing, which kind of adds the experience. Now, this is the first one you've done in this current format. How have things gone today?
1: Yeah, it's gone very well. We like to add additional pieces in. The puzzles is just something that we get donated in quite frequently. And again, if we can find opportunities to sell items off so that they don't get put into waste, then we need to do that. You know, we really like the opportunities of trying to be more sustainable. As for today, really pleased with how it started off. We've had a great footfall throughout the day. Regardless of a little bit of rain during the day, people still come out and shop, and the support from the local community has been brilliant.
0: Okay. And like we just said, it's going to be monthly. Is it going to be a similar format for future events, or are you looking at tinkering in any way, or just kind of keeping the same kind of content and sort of how it looks?
1: Well, it'll be the concept will remain the same, but the product is always going to change. So there will be a new product in all the time. Even on the next day, on the Sunday, definitely you're going to find new brands being put out there, new labels. So customers that have come on the Saturday, they can come on the Sunday and find something brand new as well. We will also look at opportunities to enhance what we've got. If we can find ways of doing things better, then we definitely will. But the concept of having it at our furniture store is really great because customers can come in, take a look at furniture, take a look at their retail therapy from a clothing point of view. And our donation centre is just behind us as well. So if they would like to bring any donations in, they can do that as well.
0: Absolutely. And I think what surprised me, we're looking on the rails. There's a lot of stuff there which is like decent branded. It's not just, you know, what my put my thing the cheapest stuff. Some really high quality products on the rails all the time, which people are getting really good deals on, aren't they?
1: Absolutely. When I was putting some rails together, I found some French Connection, some real classic Marks & Spencer's items, some really high-end high street brands. So these are items that are available. And you'll find people that love a bit of thrifting, they will come out and look for these brands because it's just a great opportunity to be more sustainable and get a good bargain.
0: Absolutely. And of course, this runs in conjunction with the existing charity shops and backs it up. Because like all charities, the hospice needs an awful lot of money every single day. It's not once a year thing or once a month thing, it's continual. So I think in terms of the extra money it's producing, like you said, the stuff that had been in here today wouldn't only be on sale, it'd be in storage until the space in the shops. So it's just an extra bonus, isn't it, for the hospice?
1: Absolutely, and that is exactly what we're all about. Our role is to be able to generate as much money as we can to keep what the hospice does, which is absolutely incredible. We need to support them to make sure that they can continue doing what they do.
0: Of course, because the support this hospice provides is invaluable. It's almost like a club that nobody wants to be part of, ideally, but unfortunately people are. So I think the work done here and Sale Hospice is incredible. And I think what I've seen today myself is repeat customers. Some come in the morning and come back in the afternoon or even the following day. Have you found that?
1: I have. We've got a lot of regular customers. They support us in our stores. Right now we're trying to get some votes in for our favourite charity shop. And when we speak to some of the customers, they will tell us, I've just recently been to Hook or I've been to Overton or any of our other stores. So it's really good to see that support from not just inside Basingstoke, but some of the a little bit further abroad as well, which is great. But yes, we've got regular customers. They come in all the time and we appreciate their support.
0: Okay, and just finally, you spoke about voting your favourite charity shop. How can people do that, and was there the line for getting in their votes?
1: Yeah, so they can go onto our website. They will be able to see the information on there. And all of our stores are handing out little bits of information with a nice little QR code that will link them straight through to where they can vote. Goes through with the Charity Retail Association. And I hope that everyone will vote us their favourite charity shop.
0: Fantastic. Colin, thanks for your time. Good to speak to you.
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1: 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Sarcomas are cancers, and there are around 100 different subtypes. Although thankfully rare, data shows they are more common than previously thought, with 15 people diagnosed with a form of sarcoma every day across the UK. Bradley Price is from the charity Sarcoma UK.
2: Sarcomas are a group of complex cancers that affect the bone and soft tissue in the body. They're not like traditional cancers that you might think of, in that they're not in an organ specifically. They can be anywhere on the body, inside or out, and tend to find themselves in the muscles, bone, tendons, blood vessels and fatty tissues.
1: Bradley, according to research undertaken by the charity you represent, public awareness of sarcoma is incredibly low. What is it important for us to know?
2: We're trying to get across to everyone that sarcoma is cancer. We want them to know what it is and how to recognise the signs and symptoms so they can present themselves to their GP.
1: So talk me through those symptoms.
2: The symptoms can be vague, given that it can be anywhere on the body, inside or out, but the most common symptoms are a lump, which are bigger than 5 centimetres, or are growing. They may or may not be painful, or bone pain. What a lot of patients have said is that the pain persists after they stop doing whatever activity it is they're doing, particularly when you're laying in bed at night. If you find that your bone pain is persisting, then you really should be thinking about going to see your GP.
1: Are there certain age groups that are more likely to get a form of sarcoma?
2: For bone sarcomas, which are 1 in 9 sarcomas, particularly Ewing's and osteosarcoma, it's more common in children and young adults, and there is a slight swaying towards it being young boys that get it rather than girls. There will be some gender-specific cancers, like gynecological sarcomas of the uterus. Apart from that, it's like most cancers, the older you get, the more likely you are to get a sarcoma.
1: What are the risk factors?
2: We don't really know enough about sarcoma and how it develops to be able to have any specific risk factors. If we can have some more research into this area, I think that we'd be able to find out some more. What we know for certain is that the earlier you're diagnosed, the better the chance that you can have curative treatment, and early diagnosis really is key.
1: And if we are diagnosed, what level of care and support should be made available to us?
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2: 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Cycle through the stunning Hampshire, Surrey and West Sussex countryside, taking in the breathtaking views and soak up the feel-good atmosphere. 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

0: Singing for the Brain takes place at Dashwood Manor Care Home in Kempshott, taking place on the fourth Wednesday of each month from 10:30 a.m. till 12 p.m. Meet other members of the community living with dementia and sing a variety of songs you know and love in a fun and friendly environment. 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That's Singing for the Brain on the fourth Wednesday of each month at Dashwood Manor Care Home, Bradley Way in Basingstoke, from 10:30 a.m. till midday.
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3: And here I am up on CCU with Mark. He's a therapy assistant.
4: I support the physiotherapist, making sure that people get up out of bed, help rehabilitate injuries, and making sure people live as independent as possible when they leave hospital. 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

0: This is HRB. What have I done to deserve this? What have I done to deserve this? On your smart speaker, online, and across Basingstoke on DAB, this is HRB.
1: From the Sky News Centre at 9. It's emerged Andrew Mountbatten-Windsor earned money by subletting properties at Windsor to staff while himself paying a peppercorn rent. The public spending watchdogs revealed the details in a new report, although we don't know how much the former Duke made. Royal commentator Jenny Bond says it shines a light on the Crown's finances.
2: Beatrice and usually not working members of the royal family, but live in parts of two royal palaces, apparently rent-free as well. Now, that money is paid by the King, but this reopens and reignites the whole debate about what really is private money and public money.
1: Justice Secretary David Lammy has rebuffed the US State Department after it called for a rejection of two-tiered policing in the UK. Donald Trump's administration gave its opinion on a row over the murder of Henry Novak last December. Officers were falsely told he'd racially abused his attacker and arrested him as he lay dying in Southampton. Former Victims Commissioner for England and Wales, Dame Vera Baird, says a thorough investigation's needed.
3: The real failure was not to see that he was ill and dying when he said that he was. But how you put racism into that, I simply don't know.
1: Volodymyr Zelensky's called for a face-to-face meeting with Russian President Vladimir Putin. In an open letter, the Ukrainian leader offered talks in a neutral country. Scientists say they've successfully trialled an AI-designed vaccine which could end pandemics before they begin. They say it could be used to block whole families of viruses, including future mutations. Welsh Water will have to pay out nearly £45 million over serious sewage breaches. Regulator Ofwat says the firm failed to properly operate, maintain and upgrade its wastewater network. And Australian officials say that they've confiscated more than 100,000 cockroaches in a record bug bust. Some of the illegal insects seized from a breeder in New South Wales were up to 8 centimetres long. That's the latest. I'm Imani Rana.
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7: Hello there, and welcome along to the A to Z of Pop with me, Richard Smith. Now, if you've never heard it before, please let me explain. During the next hour, I'll be featuring songs and artists from the 1960s to today whose name or title begins with the same letter. It'll all become a lot clearer as we go through it, but on the programme today I'm going to be taking an A to Z look at the letter H, with performances by artists including the Stereophonics, Olivia Newton-John, Ella Henderson featuring Rudimental, Melanie C, Michael Bublé and Dan Hartman. And if that wasn't enough, throughout the programme there'll also be the chance for you to exercise your grey matter with the A to Z of Pop's Mystery Voice. But there's more about that later. Anyway, all you have to do for the next hour is to just settle back, relax, and stay with us here on your favourite station for the A to Z of Pop. And to get us away to the very best possible start, a big number one tune from 2014 by Scottish DJ and producer Calvin Harris. He's looking forward to the summer.
8: When I met you in the summer, to my heartbeat sound, we fell in love as the leaves turn brown.

0: taken from the album Performance and Cocktails, 1999, remembered here on your favourite station with the Stereophonics. Hurry Up and Wait. Begins with H, you see. And kicking us off in fine style from 2014, Calvin Harris, with a tune that sold nearly 2 million copies in the UK alone, added to another 6 or 8 million in America as well, and Summer, that was called. Shall we have a bash at this?
1: It's the A to Z of Pop's Mystery Voice with Richard Smith.
0: Yes, it is the A to Z of Pop's Mystery Voice. Now, what I'm going

0: I'm going to play you a clip of an artist I'll be featuring later on in the show, and all you have to do is to guess who it is. Now, unfortunately, there's no prizes for getting it right, I'm afraid. It's just a bit of fun between me and you, don't you know? Anyway, here goes with the first play of that clip.
1: It's the A to Z of Pop's mystery voice. But who is this?
2: It's great. I don't think that we've changed the way that, you know, that I work or the band works. In all these years, we still don't use, you know, there's a lot of technology available, but we just do a real show with real musicians, and I think it's just the same, really. I feel when I'm up there, time has stood still.
0: Oh, very good. Well, who's it stood still for, though? That's the thing. It's our mystery voice today, so who's that? But don't worry if you didn't get it from that particular clue, as there'll be another couple of plays later on in the programme. Meanwhile, let's take you back to 1978 with a tune from the film Grease for Olivia Newton-John.

in her guise as Sandy Olson from Greece. Olivia Newton-John, hopelessly devoted to you. It's true to say. Now, if you've just tuned in our way, hello there, it's the A to Z of Pop with me, Richard Smith. And on the show today, we're looking at song titles and artists from the 1960s to today that all begin with the same letter of the alphabet. And as well as trying to get the answer to today's mystery voice, the object of our attentions today is the letter H. So please do stay with us right here on your favourite radio station for some more from the files of the A to Z of Pop. The year 2000 then now. Whitney Houston, you see, begins with a H. And Enrique Iglesias. All together on this. Could I have this kiss forever? Oh, I say.

0: Jamaican reggae singer Audrey Hall. With a tune from 1986. It was a response to Beris Hammond's What One Dance Can Do, But One Dance Won't Do. Audrey Hall, a number 20 hit for her on the UK charts. And before that, Whitney Houston and Enrique Iglesias, who weren't in the same place at the same time when they recorded that in 2000, Could I Have This Kiss Forever? So have you got the answer to today's mystery voice yet? No? Well, here's another play of that clip you heard earlier.
1: It's the A to Z of Pop's mystery voice. But who is this?
2: It's great. I don't think that we've changed the way that, you know, that I work or the band works. In all these years, we still don't use, you know, there's a lot of technology available, but we just, just do a real show with real musicians. And I think it's just the same, really. I feel when I'm up there, time has stood still.
0: Well, there we are. It stood still for somebody, but who is it? Well, we'll find out later on in the programme. We've got some Engelbert Humperdinck coming up very, very shortly, so strap yourselves in to take us towards that area. From 2024, Ella Henderson featuring Rudimental and Alibi.

0: Thank you. There we are. Ella Henderson featuring Rudimental, if you're wondering, Rudimental, Piers Agate, Kezzy Dryden and Leon Rolley. I think that's how you say it, although I wouldn't be 100% sure. From 2024, Alibi it was called, and very nice it was too. Welcome along to the A to Z of Pop with me, Richard Smith. It's a look at the songs and the stars from the 60s to today that begin with the same letter of the alphabet. And today we're looking at titles and artists beginning with the letter H. So you see, we have Ella Henderson, Audrey Hall, Whitney Houston, Hopelessly Devoted to You, that's how it works. And coming up in the second half of the show, there's even more hits and memories for you. Just like this.
1: The A to Z of Pop with Richard Smith. Oh.

0: play your kind of music on your favourite station. It's Richard Smith and the A to Z of Pop.
1: Well, that sounds like a bit of all right to me. And as well as all that, there's also the answer to today's mystery voice. And there's not too much longer to wait to see if you've worked that out. So please do stay with us for the next 30 minutes or so right here on your favourite station for much more from the files of the A to Z of Pop. Now, earlier on, I did promise you something from this gentleman.
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1: A tune that never actually made the UK charts. He brought it out in 1995. It is Engelbert Humperdinck and his version of Unchained Melody.

Oh, a little bit of Engelbert Humperdinck. What's not to like about that from 1995? His version of Unchained Melody. Oh, I say, time to take you back to the oldest record on today's programme from 1961 then. Here's Ray Charles.

0: former Spice Girl Melanie C, and Here It Comes Again from the album Reason in 2003. It got as high as number 7 on the UK charts for her, and as I say, it fits into the letter H, Here It Comes Again. Before that, it was Ray Charles' signature tune, and it won the Grammy Award for Best Rhythm and Blues Recording in 1961, with female vocalist Margie Hendrix as well. Hit the Road Jack, and Don't You Come Back No More, No More, No More, No More, No More, No More, No More.
1: It's the A to Z of Pop's Mystery Voice with Richard Smith.
0: I think I've got no mores in there. Anyway, for the final time today, here's our mystery voice. Have you worked it out yet? Well, if not, you've only got a few seconds to be able to do it.
1: It's the A to Z of Pop's Mystery Voice. But who is this?
2: It's great. I don't think that we've changed the way that, you know, that I work or the band works. In all these years, we still don't use, you know, there's a lot of technology available, but we just, just do a real show with real musicians. And I think it's just the same, really. I feel when I'm up there, time has stood still.
0: Excellent. Well, it stood still for all of us today, because hearing that, the joy in his voice. And if you know who it is, you're probably shouting it at the radio now. Richard, that there, it's Leo Sayer, isn't it? Well done if you've got it right. Very, very well done. As I said earlier, there's no prizes for getting it right, I'm afraid, so you just have to make do with the satisfaction of knowing that you were right. You spent all day knowing that you've got the answer to today's mystery voice. So let's hear from the man himself. Not one of his up-tempo tunes. More of a ballad for me. From the album of the same name, here's Leo Sayer, Have You Ever Been In Love?

Today's mystery voice guest was Leo Sayer from 1982, a number 10 hit for Have You Ever Been In Love? And as I say, if you've got it, very, very well done. If you've just tuned in our way, hello there, it's Richard Smith here with the A to Z of Pop. And on the show today, we're looking at song titles and artists that all begin with the same letter of the alphabet. With tunes from the 1960s to today, we're looking at the letter H. Have You Ever Been In Love? Here It Comes Again. Hit the Road Jack. Engelbert Humperdinck. That's how it works, so please do stay with us if you can, right here on your favourite station for the final few tunes on today's edition of the A to Z of Pop. And from 2010, we're all off to Hollywood with Michael Bublé.

0: It's a tune that sold 600,000 copies in the UK, came from the album Music of the Spheres, Coldplay and Higher Power from 2021, and before that from 2010 and taken from the album Crazy Love, the Hollywood edition, it was Michael Bublé and Hollywood. And there we are, that almost concludes our all too brief look at the letter H for today.
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0: I can heartily recommend that, you know, I really can. Anyway, I really do hope that you've enjoyed the last hour rediscovering all those hits and memories. It's been a bit of all right, hasn't it? Yeah, I thought so as well. Thank you. There's more great entertainment coming up for you very shortly here on your favourite station, so please do stay tuned in. And so until the next time, though, this is Richard Smith saying thank you so much for your company on the programme today. And it's on to my final tune for this time around, and we're going to finish with a song from 1978 that got as high as number 8 on the UK charts. It was written and produced by the man himself, Dan Hartman, American singer, songwriter and producer, and it's a little ditty entitled Instant Replay. And we're counting down to the start of it. Hang on a minute, where do we start?

0: This is HRB.
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5: From the Sky News Centre at 10. It's been revealed Andrew Mountbatten Windsor's made money from renting out properties. A report by the National Audit Office shows he sublet a number of cottages at the time he was paying a peppercorn rent on Royal Lodge. Another three people have been charged over violent disorder in Southampton earlier this week. The unrest came after protests about the death of student Henry Novak, who was handcuffed after being stabbed last December. His attacker had falsely accused him of racist abuse. The US government's weighed in, calling for a rejection of two-tiered policing in the UK. The State Department's intervention comes a day after Keir Starmer criticised Elon Musk for getting involved.
6: Musk, again, has been interfering in our politics in the last few days, trying to whip up division. That is not who we are in Britain. In Britain, we are reasonable, tolerant people. We react calmly.
5: Volodymyr Zelensky has called for a face-to-face meeting with Vladimir Putin in a fresh attempt to end the war in Ukraine. In an open letter to the Russian president, Mr. Zelensky proposed talks in a neutral country and offered a full ceasefire while negotiations take place. The Kremlin says Mr. Putin will be briefed on the proposal, but the Russian leader insists Ukraine must make major concessions before any peace deal can be reached.
7: There is no need to stop hostilities to start the talks. No need. We did have talks already.
5: The regulators ordered Welsh Water to pay nearly £45 million for a lack of oversight that led to a series of sewage spills. The money will be used to fund improvements and won't be added to customer bills. The average UK house price dipped slightly month on month in May to just over £298,000. That's despite a 0.5% rise on the previous 12 months. And Liverpool's new head coach says he's delighted to be at one of the biggest clubs in the world. The former Bournemouth manager, Andoni Iriola, has signed a two-year deal. That's the latest. I'm Amanda Dyer.
0: Around the hospital, online at hrbasingstoke.co.uk and across Basingstoke on DAB. 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

Big Wheel Bike Ride is back at the War Memorial Park on Sunday the 14th of June. Get ready to be part of Basingstoke's most iconic cycling event. Over the past 20 plus years, this much-loved event has raised thousands of pounds for St Michael's Hospice, and now it's your chance to join in, make a difference and enjoy an unforgettable day for 2026. 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

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And it's Easter and Christmas, they have chocolate afternoons as well. The Bluebell Cafe is at Holdshot Farm in Heckfield on the B3011, next to Rosie's Tea Shop. For information, call Ron on 07831 612744 or David on 01256 211

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That's the Alton D-Day Party in the Park, step back into 1944 on Saturday the 6th of June from 11 a.m. till 4 p.m. in the Public Gardens in Alton.

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2: And in today's local news, plans to introduce a new curbside electronic waste collection service similar to the food waste bins introduced in Basingstoke last year are being explored. A new curbside collection service for small waste electrical and electronic items is included in the council's draft recycling and waste strategy, but officers stress it is still at the exploratory stage and the details have yet to be worked out. The council say the service is something it is exploring to bring in during spring 2027, but that it's too early to confirm whether it would start or exactly how it would operate. A senior emergency doctor has urged people to stay away from A&E unless they are facing a life or limb threatening illness or injury. This comes after Hampshire Hospital's NHS Foundation Trust declared a critical incident at its Basingstoke and Winchester sites on Wednesday. Speaking in a video filmed outside Basingstoke Emergency Department, Dr. Louisa Chan, a consultant in emergency medicine at the Trust, said the department was incredibly busy and warned patients could face long waits if their condition was not urgent. And local runner Graham Kent has been notified that he was number one in his age group for 200 metres. He is a member of a sprinting group at Basingstoke and Midlands Athletic Club and trains with them every Tuesday and Thursday. Graham says he also wants to improve on his 100 metres time. Graham runs amazingly 6 kilometres every morning with his dog, has completed 360 Basingstoke Park runs, frequently winning his age group. That concludes.
1: This is HRB. Sweet.

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0: 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That's Hook Books on the first Thursday of each month at the Elizabeth Hall in Raven Road.
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If you get some sun first thing in the morning, it can help boost your mood and energy levels for the rest of the day. 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

Be cheerful. Part three. One, two, three. Summer Buddy Holly, the working folly, good golly Miss Molly, and boats. Hammersmith Pally, the Bolshoi Bally, jump back in the alley, add nanny goats. 18 wheelers camels, Dominica camels, all other mammals plus equal votes. Seeing Piccadilly, Fanny Smith and Willie, being rather silly, and porridge oat. I bet you grin and bear it, I bet you come and share it. You're welcome, we can spare it. Yellow socks, too short to be haughty, too nutty to be naughty. Going on 40, no electric shots. The juice of the carrot, the smile of the parrot, a little drop of claret, anything that works. Elvis and Scotty, days when I ain't spotty, sitting on the potty, curing smallpox. Reasons to be cheerful. Part three. Reasons to be cheerful. Part three. Reasons to be cheerful. Part three. Reasons to be cheerful. One.

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Part 3. Health service classes, gigolos and brasses, round or skinny bottoms. Take your mum to Paris, lighting up the chalice. Wee Willie Harris. Man to Stephen Biko, listening to Rico. Harper, Groucho, Chico. Cheddar, cheese and pickle, the Vincent motorcycle. Slap and tickle. Woody Allen, Dali, Dimitri and Pasquale. Bala, bala, bala and Valari. Sunday nights to study, phoning up a buddy. Being in my nuddy. Saying okie dokie, sing along a smoky. Coming out a chokey. John Coltrane soprano, Eddie Celentano, Bona Carlino. Reasons to be cheerful, part 3. Reasons to be cheerful, part 3. Reasons to be cheerful, part 3. Reasons to be cheerful, 1, 2, 3. Yes, yes, dear, dear, perhaps next year, or maybe even never, in which

0: Nutty Cheer, Part 3. 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Saying I'm Nutty Cheer, sing a lot of smoky, part coming three. Out of Chuggy. Joker Frank Soprano, Addy Gelatano, Juana Calino.
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1: Cheerful.
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0: From our studios at Basingstoke and North Hampshire Hospital, online, around the hospital, and across Basingstoke on DAB, this is HRB.
1: From the Sky News Centre at 11, it's emerged Andrew Mountbatten-Windsor earned money by subletting properties at Windsor to staff while himself paying a peppercorn rent. The public spending watchdogs revealed the details in a new report, although we don't know how much the former Duke made. Royal commentator Jenny Bond says it shines a light on the Crown's finances.
2: Beatrice and usually not working members of the royal family, but live in parts of two royal palaces, apparently rent-free as well. Now, that money is paid by the King, but this reopens and reignites the whole debate about what really is private money and public money.
1: The Liberal Democrats have urged the Prime Minister to summon the US ambassador to Downing Street over remarks about the murder of Henry Novak. The State Department's waded into the debate, suggesting so-called two-tiered policing. The teenager was stabbed in Southampton and died in handcuffs after he was falsely accused of racism. Harriet Cross is a Conservative MP.
3: It's clearly not helpful when we've got enough people within the UK itself sort of concerned about this for other voices to add. This isn't about scoring points, and I don't think anyone could possibly look at Henry's murder and see that as an opportunity.
1: Scientists say a new AI-designed vaccine could prevent pandemics and save millions of lives. A coronavirus jab made using the technology has been successfully trialed, they say it could be used to block whole families of viruses, including future mutations. The family of a woman murdered 30 years ago say they believe more than one person knows what happened to her. No one's ever been charged over the killing of Melanie Hall, who disappeared in Bath during Euro 96. The British Heart Foundation is planning to close around 150 shops over the next 2 years. The charity says a challenging trading environment means some aren't financially sustainable anymore. And Blur bassist Alex James is hosting three events to celebrate the World Cup. He's hoping to bring fans together in London's Trafalgar Square. That's the latest. I'm Imani Bryant.
0: 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Local news and information. 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

Good morning, this is the second hour of the Morning Mix on Hospital Radio Basingstoke. 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

That's how the community social group takes place every Thursday afternoon at 2:15 at Bishop's Court in Hanger Road in Tadley. It's a warm, friendly and relaxed place for older people to get together over a cuppa and a piece of cake. A variety of activities provided by Basingstoke Neighbour Care, including the opportunity to be part of the residency quest on HRB once a month. It costs £2, including refreshments, at Bishop's Court, Tadley, in Hanger Road, every Thursday, 2:15.

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Legions Legends is a free social group usually meeting on the second Thursday of each month for anyone who wants to catch up with others and engage in an activity, quiz or craft. 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
0: Come and join Basingstoke's Summer Running Festival, a new two-part run series in aid of Naomi House, our local children's hospice. Whether you enter the 5km or 10km run, or your kids in the junior mile, all runners will receive a unique finisher medal, post-race snacks, professional chip timing, free race photos in a fully marshalled event supported by St John's paramedics. And also, there'll be a donation towards Naomi House. Fundraising isn't necessary, but if you would like fundraising information, you can email hello@dashtogether.co.uk for the Basingstoke Summer Running Festival on the 13th of August from 6pm till 9pm in the War Memorial Park.
1: Promote an event on HRB by sending us the details to hrbdiary@hrbasingstoke.co.uk. This is HRB.

Welcome to the Health and Wellbeing Programme. My name is Vernon Pierce, and in each of these regular programmes, I'm talking to you about issues which may affect you, giving you advice provided by the NHS, and playing you some appropriate music. Today I'm going to be talking to you about something which we men don't talk about enough, and that's prostate cancer. In the UK, approximately 12,000 men die from prostate cancer each year. Prostate cancer is the most common cancer in men in the UK and the second most common cause of cancer death in males after lung cancer. Most men, if they live long enough, will probably develop prostate cancer, but most of those men will die of other causes: old age, complications with their heart, or other morbidities. The symptoms of prostate cancer don't usually appear until the prostate is large enough to affect the tube that carries urine from the bladder out of the penis. When this happens, you may notice things like an increased need to pee, straining while you pee, a feeling that your bladder has not fully emptied. These symptoms shouldn't be ignored, but they don't mean that you have prostate cancer. It's more likely they're caused by something else, such as prostate enlargement. Well, what is the prostate? It's a small gland in the pelvis and is part of the male reproductive system. About the size of a walnut, it's located between the penis and the bladder and surrounds the urethra. The main function of the prostate is to produce a thick white fluid that creates semen when mixed with the sperm produced by the testicles. The causes of prostate cancer are largely unknown, but certain things can increase your risk of developing the condition. The chances of developing prostate cancer increase as you get older. Most cases develop in men aged 50 or older. For reasons not yet understood, prostate cancer is more common in black men and less common in Asian men. Men whose father or brother were affected by prostate cancer are at slightly increased risk themselves. Recent research also suggests that obesity increases the risk of prostate cancer. We'll be talking about tests for prostate cancer after this.

There's no single test for prostate cancer. All the tests used to help diagnose the condition have benefits and risks that your doctor should discuss with you. The most commonly used tests for prostate cancer are blood tests, a physical examination of your prostate, an MRI scan, or a biopsy. The blood test, called prostate-specific antigen or PSA test, measures the level of PSA and may help detect early prostate cancer. If you're over 50, you can ask a GP for a PSA test. PSA tests are not routinely used to screen for prostate cancer, as results can be unreliable. Your PSA level can also be raised by other non-cancerous conditions. Raised PSA levels also cannot tell a doctor whether you have life-threatening prostate cancer or not. If you have a raised PSA level, you may be offered an MRI scan of the prostate to help doctors decide if you need further tests and treatment. And we'll be talking about those potential treatments after this. Just

If you do have prostate cancer, you may not need treatment. If the cancer is at an early stage and not causing symptoms, your doctor may suggest either watchful waiting or active surveillance. The best option depends on your age and overall health. Both options involve carefully monitoring your condition. Some cases of prostate cancer can be cured if treated in the early stages. Treatments include surgically removing the prostate, radiotherapy, either on its own or alongside hormone therapy. Some cases are only diagnosed at a later stage when the cancer has spread. If the cancer spreads to other parts of the body and cannot be cured, treatment is focused on prolonging life and relieving symptoms. All treatment options carry the risk of significant side effects, including erectile dysfunction and urinary symptoms, such as needing to use the toilet more urgently or more often. For this reason, you may choose to delay treatment until there's a risk the cancer might spread. Newer treatments, such as high-intensity focused ultrasound and cryotherapy, aim to reduce these side effects. Some hospitals may offer them as an alternative to surgery, radiotherapy, or hormone therapy, but the long-term effectiveness of these treatments is not known yet. As prostate cancer usually progresses very slowly, you can live for decades without symptoms or needing treatment. Nevertheless, it can affect your life. As well as the possible side effects of treatment, a diagnosis of prostate cancer can understandably make you feel anxious or depressed. You may find it beneficial to talk about the condition with your family, friends, a GP, and other people with prostate cancer. Financial support is also available if prostate cancer reduces your ability to work. The advice I'm giving you in today's programme comes from the NHS website, which you can access at www.nhs.uk. And there is a section called Health A to Z, which lists hundreds of conditions you may have concerns about and gives you lots more information and help. That's the website, www.nhs.uk.

0: 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For more information, call Reverend Steve Mackay on 0118 981 6252 or Barbara Raymer on 0118 981 6762.
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1: 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Never mind the wind and go by. Got a feeling higher than high. This is the real thing.
2: From our studios at Basingstoke and North Hampshire Hospital, online, around the hospital, and across Basingstoke on DAB, this is HRB.
3: From the Sky News Centre at midday, a review of royal residences has revealed the former Prince Andrew received rental income from three cottages he sublet at Royal Lodge. The details are in a public spending watchdog report, although we don't know how much the former Duke made. Justice Secretary David Lammy has rebuffed the US State Department after it called for a rejection of two-tiered policing in the UK. Donald Trump's administration gave its opinion on a row over the murder of Henry Novak last December. Officers were falsely told he'd racially abused his attacker and arrested him as he lay dying in Southampton. Former Victims Commissioner for England and Wales, Dame Vera Baird, says a thorough investigation's needed.
4: The real failure was not to see that he was ill and dying when he said that he was. But how you put racism into that, I simply don't know.
3: A spokesperson from the University of Surrey says a staff member who was shot with a crossbow yesterday is now in a stable condition. Saudi national Al-Mathir Dakama has been charged with attempted murder after attacking the victim at a student village in Guildford. There are calls for the government to rethink plans to increase tax on rental income next year. It comes as there's been an increased demand for homes to rent. Despite this, landlord confidence has dropped, with three times more saying they've sold property rather than purchased over the last year. Ben Beadles from the National Residential Landlords Association.
5: If we want rents to come down, the best way that government can look to pass on some benefits to renters actually is to reduce the cost base that investors face and actually have pro-growth tax measures to help all forms of tenure.
3: Petrol prices rose by nearly 2.5 pence a litre in May, while diesel fell by around 4.5 pence. The RAC says the unusual differences were caused by wholesale costs changing in the middle of the month. And singer Rosalía's postponed three shows in Florida. It's because of a family emergency. That's the latest. I'm Imani Roth.
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0: With Neil Ogden.

That's Meatloaf on HRB. Coming up on 7 minutes past 12 o'clock. It's Friday lunchtime. It's Friday again. Where's the week gone? Can't believe it. It's Neil Ogden in for your lunch break till 1 o'clock. Thanks to the HRB team for the morning mix. More of that on the afternoon mix from 1 o'clock this afternoon. Heading into another weekend. It's the HRB Open Day this weekend. Tell you about that later. Local news, local weather, and the word on health as well. And this is Paul Young.

0: Caper Sean HRB. On a Friday lunchtime, this is Neil Ogden in for your HRB lunch break until 1 o'clock. Can't believe how quickly this week has gone. We were at the Tally Treacle Fair last Sunday. Really good time. And if we spoke to you, then you could be featured. You probably will be featured in our special highlight show next Saturday at 11 o'clock. Myself and new member Lee were there walking around talking to loads of different people. And you can hear that on HRB out and about next Saturday at 11 on the same day that we're going to be at the Sherfield Fate in the afternoon, and we're going to be live from there as well from 3 o'clock, testing out our new outside broadcast kit. What can we possibly go wrong? Come and join us at the Sherfield Fate next Saturday, and keep your fingers crossed for some nice weather as well. It doesn't look too good at the moment. We'll check out the local weather for tomorrow for the HRB open day in about 15 minutes.
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2: I'm here with Fahana from the pharmacy.
3: We want to let people know about how complicated the process of supplying medication to patients is because of the extensive clinical checks that are required. And just to sort of let people know that when they come into hospital, if they can bring their own medication

0: that would be really helpful, because it makes our job a lot easier. And when it comes to going home from hospital and being discharged, that there can sometimes be a delay in providing the discharge medications. And to just reassure patients and people, visitors, etc., to know that the reason why there is that delay is because we want to make sure that the medications are correct, and we want to make sure that they're 100% safe. And so that's why we do take that extra time to build in the safety checks.
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2: The Basingstoke Festival, the Sherfield Fete, the Basingstoke Half Marathon, out in your community. This is HRB.

0: Lisa Stansfield and The Real Thing here on HRB on your lunch break for a Friday lunchtime. Here till 1 o'clock. Local news headlines coming soon. Right now, though, here's the Word on Health with Paul Pennington.
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2: While vapes were generally considered safer than cigarettes and promoted as a tool for quitting smoking, now researchers believe the gadgets could pose an even worse health threat than cigarettes. Regularly using vapes could, it's claimed, put users at risk of dementia, heart disease and organ failure because they allow people to inhale highly addictive nicotine in a vapor produced by heating a liquid typically also containing flavorings and chemicals. Experts are concerned this high nicotine content increases heart rate and blood pressure, making blood vessels constrict and damage artery walls. But as anyone who's tried to quit smoking or vaping knows, it isn't as straightforward as those who have never smoked or vaped think it is. Dr. Hilary Jones is a GP and medical journalist.
3: Actually, the addiction is extremely strong and shouldn't be underestimated. And withdrawal symptoms are very nasty and unpleasant indeed, including irritability, feeling tense and aggressive, irrational, having disturbance of sleep, having trouble with memory and concentration, increased appetite, constipation, depression, so many things, plus the cravings. And can you imagine trying to beat all this at once? It's difficult, and therefore people need help.
2: So if we do want to stop smoking or vaping, where should we start?
3: The first thing to do is to make a mental note of all the benefits that will come your way if you successfully quit. So look at the health benefits, and then think of the social benefits to quitting. The fact that you're free of this chemical poison and this habit. Think of the money you'll save. Think of the fact that you'll have more stamina, more energy, that your children will be pleased that you've given up if you've got children. I think if you remember all these things and decide that this is something that is in your control and in your willpower, you can successfully do. And I think people are more successful if they don't deprive themselves, because that is a kind of torture which psychologically isn't helpful. But if you say, I could if I wanted to, but I choose not to, that tends to be a more positive mental message for oneself. And I think people are more successful if they don't deprive themselves, they just feel that they are in control.
2: Hilary, as you highlight, those nicotine withdrawal symptoms can be challenging, especially in the first few days or weeks, but they don't last forever. And of course, there is a range of help available alongside the local Stop Smoking services on the NHS. 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I have to say, when I quit smoking and then vaping, I found nicotine replacement products such as the gums, lozenges and patches available at pharmacies alongside counselling really helped.
3: Counselling combined with nicotine replacement therapy in one form or another, you're more likely to succeed than using willpower alone.
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0: Thanks, Paul. More from the Word on Health later on the afternoon mix. Local news headlines coming up. I see in the local news this week that there is confirmation that black bin collections are going fortnightly from the autumn in a bid to improve recycling. Well, why don't they make recycling weekly then? Wouldn't that help as well? And electrical recycling as well is being looked into by the council. More news on that on the headlines next.

0: Blur here on HRB. We're really getting into the summer event season now, aren't we, with HRB Open Day tomorrow. It's a D-Day anniversary tomorrow as well. And Alton's going to be marking that with the D-Day Alton Lions Party in the Park, the D-Day Party in the Park, in the Public Gardens tomorrow. That's a week earlier than normal Party in the Park event, so I'm not going to be able to go this year because it's the HRB Open Day tomorrow. But it looks like a really good event nonetheless. So if you're going along, send us some WhatsApp messages and photos to tell us what it's all like. Also, next weekend, as well as the Sherfield Fete, which I mentioned earlier, it is the Big Wheel Bike Ride, and there's still time to sign up for that and help raise some money for St Michael's Hospice as well. We'll find out what the local weather has in store for all of that very soon. First of all, here's the local headlines. It's 12:30.
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2: And in today's local news, plans to introduce a new curbside electronic waste collection service similar to the food waste bins introduced in Basingstoke last year are being explored. A new curbside collection service for small waste electrical and electronic items is included in the council's draft recycling and waste strategy, but officers stress it is still at the exploratory stage and the details have yet to be worked out. The council say the service is something it is exploring to bring in during spring 2027, but that it is too early to confirm whether it would start or exactly how it would operate. A senior emergency doctor has urged people to stay away from A&E unless they are facing a life or limb threatening illness or injury. This comes after Hampshire Hospital's NHS Foundation Trust declared a critical incident at its Basingstoke and Winchester sites on Wednesday. Speaking in a video filmed outside Basingstoke Emergency Department, Dr. Louisa Chan, a consultant in emergency medicine at the Trust, said the department was incredibly busy and warned patients could face long waits if their condition was not urgent. And local runner Graham Kent has been notified that he was number one in his age group for 200 metres. He is a member of a sprinting group at Basingstoke and Midhands Athletic Club and trains with them every Tuesday and Thursday. Graham says he also wants to improve on his 100 metres time. Graham runs amazingly 6 kilometres every morning with his dog, has completed 360 Basingstoke Park runs, frequently winning his age group. That concludes
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0: Well, temperature around 17 degrees today with rain showers, but maybe a bit of sunshine later. More of the same tomorrow. Fresh breeze, light rain showers. Not great for an open day, is it? So if you come along tomorrow, then bring an umbrella. Better on Sunday. And forecast for next weekend.

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1: We're 6 days away from the start of the World Cup 2026. 48 teams this year. 48? Over 100 matches. Most of them overnight UK time, I think. We might hear this maybe once or twice as well. It's HRB, it's your lunch break on a Friday.

Actually, it's more associated with the Premier League rather than the World Cup, isn't it? But Lightning Season, Life of Riley here on HRB. World Cup starts next week, which will probably mean, will definitely mean time changes and channel changes for the soaps. I think the week after next, EastEnders is on BBC Two for a couple of days, and slightly later at 8:30 instead of 7:30 for the other 2 days. And I think ITV is moving Coronation Street and Emmerdale in a similar way as well. Talking of EastEnders, though, been a bit of a strange week this week of episodes in EastEnders, isn't it? The night that changed everything told over 4 days. Yeah, lots of different things going on. I think there are some things that are going to be reflected in the flash forward episode. There were some definite clues in there as to what's happening in the flash forward episode. We'll find out later in the year, but watch out for more clues. Although, it doesn't appear that Ian's going to be sent to prison or anything, doesn't it? Because he's out to being best man at the wedding on New Year's Day. So we'll find out what happens there. Obviously, a strong message, anti-drink driving message on that storyline. And Jordan and his injuries. And then Denise and her cancer diagnosis. And this food poisoning thing. Some people on social media think that Harvey is going to have a heart attack and die because of food poisoning. Yeah, not sure about that myself. It's just food poisoning, I think, but mystery also surrounding the feature of the Queen Vic. There was a speculation that it wouldn't be Kat and Alfie in charge by the time we get to the end of the year. I thought that something in the trailer pointed to something to do with that this week as well, but

0: Lighthouse Family on HRB. Friday lunchtime, this is Neil Ogden. In for your lunch break till 1 o'clock. Plenty of opportunity tomorrow to get your favourite song on the air. We're on the air all day tomorrow, 11 a.m. till 5 p.m. In fact, until 6 p.m. actually, but the open day itself until 5 p.m. Plenty of opportunity to get your requests on the air. We'll be round the wards and collecting requests and loads of things going on. We'll tell you about that between now and 1 o'clock. But plenty of music on demand opportunities tomorrow with a prize draw to take part in as well.
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5: 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You could be entitled to thousands of pounds in compensation. 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
7: 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This is HRB.

No, Dad, don't speak here on HRB. So tomorrow we do have our open day and official new studio opening here at Basingstoke and Northamptonshire Hospital at HRB Towers. The station is open for you to come and see us. Maybe you fancy volunteering. It is Volunteers Week. We'll tell you how you can do that. Maybe you fancy advertising or sponsoring your local multi-award-winning hospital, health and wellbeing community radio station. We can tell you about that as well. 11 a.m. till 5 p.m. at our studios here at the hospital behind the Sherborne building. Our doors are open. The mayor will be in attendance. Luke Murphy, our local MP, will be here as well. We'll be opening the studios officially at 1:30, and we'll be doing lots of other things during the day as well. Playing requests, instant requests available. If you want to come down and see us, if you're a member of staff, you can come and see us, take part in a prize draw for the staff. If you're a visitor who isn't a staff member, you've got another prize draw you can take part in. And if you're a patient, then we'll do our usual weekend prize draw format tomorrow. And our usual weekend prize draw will be on Sunday as well. So two weekend prize draws this weekend if you're a patient at Basingstoke and Northamptonshire Hospital. So come along and see us tomorrow, 11 a.m. till 5 p.m. Our doors are open. We'd love to see you. Just keep your fingers crossed for a lack of rain. Bring your umbrella. It might be

0: That's Kiss and Crazy, Crazy Nights here on HRB. That's just about it for the lunch break for today. So don't forget, tomorrow we are on air all day live from our studios, our brand new studios here at Basingstoke and North Hampshire Hospital. Come along and see us. We'd love to see you. Our doors open at 11 a.m. Tomorrow morning, and plenty of opportunity to get your favourite song played during that time as well. Today though, plenty more to come. DJ Scotty will start your weekend with the Friday Feel Good Tea Time at 5, 21st Century Hits at 4, another classic chart rundown at 3, and then after the news coming next, it's the HRB Afternoon Mix with more local news and information. I'll be back as part of the open day tomorrow, and with the Sound of Sunday back at 1:30. Yeah, back to normal time this week, 1:30 on Sunday afternoon. See you at the weekend. Local news and information on the Afternoon Mix next. Have a good weekend.
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4: 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I'm one of the A&E consultants here at Winchester Hospital and at Basingstoke, part of Hampshire Hospital's Foundation Trust. I just wanted to share with you all how incredibly busy we are in our trust at the moment, especially in the A&E department. We're getting a lot of people coming through the doors, some of whom are seriously unwell and are needing a lot of input. I would like to share with you that please consider whether you need to come to the emergency department. Please only come in if you are feeling that you are seriously unwell or injured and need emergency care. Otherwise, there are lots of other options for you in the community, such as your own GP, walk-in centres and minor injury units, and also pharmacies can help with a lot of common ailments as well. If you do feel that you're seriously unwell or injured, please do come to the emergency department, but please be aware that the waiting time may be quite long. We are working very hard to see people and get through everyone that's here, but people are seen in order of clinical need. So people who have a lower clinical need may be waiting many hours to be seen. Thank you for your patience and for your understanding. This is a really difficult time for us and for the whole health service.
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1: Around the hospital, online at hrbasingstoke.co.uk and across Basingstoke on DAB. This is HRB.
2: Peppercorn rent himself. The National Audit Office's review into the funding of royal residences is the first in 20 years. There are 11 non-working members of the royal family whose accommodation is subsidised by the King from the Duchy of Lancaster. Baroness Margaret Hodge is a former chair of the Public Accounts Committee.
3: If those monies were used to fund the rents of non-working royals, there again questions have to be asked. So I always come back to transparency, accountability, to have a royal family in the modern age that everybody can have confidence in.
2: The US State Department's waded into the row over the death of Henry Novak in Southampton. A fierce debate erupted after the student was falsely accused of racism and died in handcuffs. Sakir Starmer, who met the 18-year-old's family privately yesterday, has called for people to choose unity over hatred. Justice Secretary David Lammy's been asked if he agrees with America's suggestion of two-tiered policing.
4: That's not my perception. What I do recognise is complexity. I do recognise that guidance exists and that guidance should be clear. And fundamentally, every one of us, whatever our religion, whatever our background, whatever our colour, we must be equal before the law.
2: The government is being asked to rethink plans to increase tax on rental income next year. It comes as there's been a higher demand for homes to rent. Scientists say they've successfully trialled an AI-designed vaccine which could end pandemics before they begin. They say it could be used to block whole families of viruses, including future mutations. Kanye King, the founder of the MOBO Awards, has died at the age of 57 from colon cancer. She was made a CBE in 2018 for her contribution to black music in the UK. And Liverpool have a new head coach. The former Bournemouth boss Andoni Iraola signed a two-year deal at Anfield. That's the latest. I'm Imani Rana.

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Local news and information. 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

0: Weekly tea and coffee mornings take place at the Heriot Village Hub every Thursday morning between 10 a.m. and 12 noon. 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
3: 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We're getting a lot of people coming through the doors, some of whom are seriously unwell and are needing a lot of input. 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Please only come in if you are feeling that you are seriously unwell or injured and need emergency care. Otherwise, there are lots of other options for you in the community, such as your own GP, walk-in centres and minor injury units, and also pharmacies can help with a lot of common ailments as well. If you do feel that you're seriously unwell or injured, please do come to the emergency department, but please be aware that the waiting time may be quite long. We are working very hard to see people and get through everyone that's here, but people are seen in order of clinical need. So people who have a lower clinical need may be waiting many hours to be seen. Thank you for your patience and for your understanding. This is a really difficult time for us and for the whole health service.
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1: You're listening to Word on Health with Paul Pennington. On air and online 52 weeks of the year. Taking you behind the healthcare headlines, this is Word on Health. Attention Deficit Hyperactivity Disorder, or ADHD as it's otherwise termed, was first recognised as a valid condition in the UK in the year 2000. Most cases of ADHD are diagnosed when children are under 12 years of age, but sometimes it's detected later in childhood and in some instances not until adulthood. It's a condition that's not been helped by myths and misinformation over the years. Research in 2021 found that ADHD stigma and myths are pervasive, affect self-perception, and may also deter people from seeking treatment or cause them to feel guilt and shame when they do. Dr. Val Harpin is a consultant neurodevelopmental paediatrician in Sheffield.
2: Gradually we are getting the message over that this is something that is a real problem and that it can be helped. It's a developmental difficulty that involves a cluster of problems with inattention or poor concentration, fidgetiness and overactivity, and with being impulsive, not being able to stop themselves doing things. It is very frequently a genetic problem. It is influenced by the environment on top of the genetics. It has to occur in a much more significant way than you would expect for a child of that sex, of that age, and of that learning level. It has to have happened over a long time, and it has to be present in more than one situation. So it can't just be at home or just be at school. It happens 24 hours a day.
1: How prevalent is ADHD?
2: Between 3 and 5% of school-age children, and it's more common in boys than in girls.
1: Is it something that children can grow out of?
2: A lot of children and young people do grow out of it. It is a developmental issue. It's not what people would call just a behaviour problem. Half of children who have severe ADHD will still have some problems when they're adults.
1: We hear reports of the growing number of adults being diagnosed with ADHD, and we'll have more details on the wordonhealth.com website. Your specialist area is neurodevelopmental paediatrics, so for this report, let's keep our focus on young people. What is the approach with regards to the treatment of ADHD in children?
2: With younger children, it's very important that we look at behavioural management, helping the family understand ADHD, working out ways of helping this child manage their behaviour. In older children, we would also look at behavioural management first, and then depending on severity and the response to other things, then we think about medication. We would also think about extra support in school, parent groups, all sorts of additional support involving many professionals and agencies. It is difficult, though, to get enough resources for families, so we can't offer everything everywhere, and that's a problem.
1: My grateful thanks to Dr. Val Harpin. For more information on ADHD and links through to organisations that provide help and support, log onto our website, www.wordonhealth.com. 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

0: Sheffield Fates will take place on Saturday the 13th of June from 12 p.m. till 5 p.m. on the Village Green in Sheffield-on-Loddon. As ever, this year's Fates will be full of fantastic attractions, music, food, games and stalls. They'll be welcoming the Pause for Thought Dog Display Team, who provide excellent entertainment for all ages. Also in the main arena, the Petite School of Dancing will be showcasing a number of their fabulous dance routines. And the James Chipperfield Fun Fair will be offering every type of entertainment for the younger audience with their giant inflatable slide and bungee trampolines. The background music will be supplied by the always brilliant Peter Bingham's Equinox Jazz Band, and HRB will be there too as part of the event. More information at sheffieldfate.org.uk. That's the Sheffield Fate 2026 on the 13th of June at the Village Green in Sheffield-on-Loddon from 12 till 5 p.m.
1: The HRB Diary.
0: The Armed Forces Day event at Milestones Museum is a large-scale community event designed to honour the service of regulars, reserves, veterans and cadet forces from the wider Basingstoke area. Milestones provides a historic immersive backdrop that reflects Britain's wartime heritage and offers an ideal setting to bring military organisations and the local community together. The event will showcase a strong mix of heritage, modern service, representation, education, music, military culture and family engagement, encouraging visitors to meet members of the armed forces community in an informal and welcoming environment. In addition, working with Hampshire Hospital's NHS Foundation Trust, there will be internal events for service users and staff, which will include tea and coffee mornings across Basingstoke, Winchester and Andover, open to staff, patients and volunteers, featuring refreshments, information stands and engagement with the armed forces community. The Trust will also launch the ASK campaign with posters, digital communications, frontline engagement and staff guides. Awareness materials such as banners, posters, patient-facing information and military flag displays will be placed across all three Hospital Trust sites. That's the Armed Forces Day at Milestones Museum on Saturday the 27th of June from 9 a.m. till 6 p.m. and the 3 days leading up to that date.
1: Promote an event on HRB by sending us the details to hrbdiary@hrbasingstoke.co.uk. All your favourites.

0: Whiz.
1: Yep, it's another word whiz as we test your grey matter. Coming up, we've got a whole load of random words. And once you've heard them all, we'll set you the task of recalling 10 of those words on a theme. If you're all set, let's hear those words. Pound. Emmental. Brie. Purse. New Delhi. 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Red Leicester. 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Bank. 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Ingot. 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Parmesan. So there's our random words. And the theme today? 10 things to do with money. That's 10 things to do with money, please. So wind the old brain back. Can you recall those 10 items? We'll give you a bit of thinking time, and then we'll give you the answers shortly.
0: Word Whiz.

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1: Now, a moment ago, we were playing our Word Whiz game, if you recall. You heard a whole load of random words. Then we asked you to recall 10 items to do with money. Did you recall them all? Let's grab the answers, any order's fine, and see how you did. Pound. Euro. Dollar. Wallet. 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Coin. 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Check. And finally, ingot. How did you do? Well, listen out for when we're playing Word Whiz next and have another go.
0: Word Whiz.
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And it's a world that man can eat at all. When things are big, that should be small.

Hi, I'm Gareth Davis, I'm one of the emergency medicine consultants. I think it's important at home to have a well-stocked first aid kit. Simple things we can have in our first aid kit are some items that we have here. So, for example, plasters or some simple dressings. So, for example, if you cut yourself with a knife, you can put some direct pressure on it and then you can put a plaster on it, and that might avoid coming to the emergency department. So, for example, simple bandages which you can get over the counter, which you can wrap it up, a simple dressing like this, or some gloves as well. And also, if you want to clean the wound, you can get some normal saline, which you can also get over the counter to give it a nice clean. And simple injuries, like, for example, if you hurt your elbow, if you fall over, a simple sling might be a good idea.

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2: From the Sky News Centre at 2, Andrew Mountbatten Windsor made money by subletting properties at Windsor to staff while he was only paying a peppercorn rent. The public spending watchdogs revealed the details in a new report, but we don't know how much the former prince earned. The Prime Minister's rejected American accusations that the UK operates what they call two-tier policing. Sir Keir Starmer's dismissed the US State Department's comments on how officers handled the fatal stabbing of Henry Novak. Yesterday, he called for people to choose unity over hatred after meeting the 18-year-old's family. His deputy, David Lammy's been asked his thoughts.
3: That's not my perception. What I do recognise is complexity. I do recognise that guidance exists and that guidance should be clear. And fundamentally, every one of us, whatever our religion, whatever our background, whatever our colour, we must be equal before the law.
2: A former student's been charged with attempted murder after a man was shot with a crossbow at a university campus in Surrey. 21-year-old Almanthir Dakama's due in court. An inquiry's heard survivors of the 2023 Nottingham attacks did not receive their basic rights as victims. A hearing of evidence has now finished after the last witness, Victims Commissioner Claire Waxman, testified today. She says the affected families shouldn't have to advocate for themselves.
4: We've tried to make some legislative change, so recognising that the mental health tribunals were very closed, the lack of transparency and openness, and that actually compounds the harm and trauma for families.
2: The inquiry is considering whether authorities missed opportunities to stop killer and schizophrenic Valdo Calacane. Tottenham have confirmed the signing of defender Andy Robertson. He'll join on a free transfer from Liverpool. And England's cricketers are looking to build a lead as they return to bat on day two of the first test with New Zealand at Lord's. The hosts are on 73 for one in their second innings, leading by 100. That's the latest. I'm
0: Around the hospital, online at hrbasingstoke.co.uk and across Basingstoke on DAB. Local news and information. 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

0: With Talking Health, I'm Jessica Harding. Obesity is one of the UK's most pressing health challenges. As the NHS faces increasing pressure, it is evident a new holistic approach is needed. Here to discuss this is NHS doctor and longevity medicine specialist, Dr. Alice Thomas. Alice, what does the research show?
1: At Apex Medical, we have seen that there's this disarray between patient satisfaction of what's going on in the NHS and their healthcare. So we did some research, and we're mainly looking around longevity and healthcare and obesity. And we found that actually 64% of the population at the moment are obese or overweight, which is really, really concerning. And something that we really passionately feel we need to look into and help with a bit further.
0: What are some of the challenges in tackling the obesity crisis?
1: I think, first of all, the NHS is thought to be quite reactive rather than proactive when it comes to this approach. About 53% of people we found weren't comfortable talking to their GP about, you know, health just in general and their general longevity and general lifestyle changes that they could make. One size doesn't fit all. And it's very, very hard to know what the right health advice is. But I think it goes back to education. And if we can sort out the education of the general population, as well as medical doctors, giving people tools that they can use in order to put things into practice, I think that is where we need to start. So at Apex Medical, you know, we're dedicated to using evidence-based approach, medicine techniques that we can use to help people.
0: What are some methods to help people lose weight?
1: So I think that's where we come in at Apex Medical, using the evidence-based approach to target things. But it has to start with our lifestyle, whether it be good habits with our eating, exercise, sleep, stress management. This is the foundation of a healthy lifestyle, and these are the changes that we need to make. And I always say changes don't have to be huge, you know, little things can come in, because the point is we want these things to stick and become part of a lifestyle. Prioritizing sleep is key. When we talk about diet, there's a lot nowadays about intermittent fasting, which is very popular and very beneficial, not only for weight loss, but in a whole benefit of longevity factors, such as helping with mood, anti-dementia, anti-cardiovascular risk factors. And with the diet also, alongside that comes a very high protein, low carbohydrate diet, trying to avoid processed foods and sugar as much as possible. If exercise was a drug, we would all be on it. It's absolutely so good for us to exercise, not only for our mental health, but also for our bodies, our longevity and weight loss. And then third, stress management is something that is so important.
0: For more information, visit www.apexmedicalacademy.co.uk. Thank you, Dr. Thomas. With Talking Health, I'm Jessica Harding.
2: HRB Open Day and new studio launch taking place Saturday, 6th of June, 11 a.m. to 5 p.m. at the HRB studios at Basingstoke and North Hampshire Hospital. 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

0: Dean Borough Council, HRB is undertaking refurbishment of its studios and will be ready to show them off and officially open them at an open day on Saturday, 6th of June. Come and see where Basingstoke's health and wellbeing community radio station is broadcast from and how it all works. 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There will be live shows throughout the day with instant requests, special guests and lots of other things happening. The Mayor of Basingstoke will be among the special guests coming on the day. More information? Go to hrbasingstoke.co.uk. That's the HRB Open Day and new studio.
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5: Speaking to Sean, who is a member of the dementia team here at Basingstoke Hospital.
6: I guess the main point is that most of the time our patients generally don't come in because of the dementia itself. People living with dementia obviously get the same kind of ailments as everybody else. And the problem is the dementia will compound those issues. So we're essentially here to support them through that journey and hopefully kind of level that balance, make sure they get the support and the care that they need.
5: On top of the beds, there's like a little sunflower logo. Perhaps you could just explain a little bit more about that for us?
6: The sunflower just denotes that somebody has a diagnosis of dementia. So it's not something that people may necessarily want to sort of be sort of everybody to know about, but they do need, again, that extra level of care. So it's just a way of allowing the staff on the wards to know that person has a diagnosis, and that whilst everyone should certainly have a person-centered approach given to them, that it's really, really important that we try and stress that and give them the time and the knowledge of our expertise that we're able to do.
1: All your favourites through the day.

Taddy's Fate on the Green takes place on Saturday the 13th of June from 11 a.m. till 3 p.m. on the green in Tadley. Come and join in the fun in one of Taddy's big annual events. Loads of stalls and attractions on the green in Tadley on Saturday the 13th of June. Entry is free. It's running from 11 a.m. till 3 p.m.

The Old Basington Lich Pit Carnival is back on Saturday the 20th of June from 12 p.m. till 4 p.m. at the Old Basing Recreation Ground. Featuring traditional games, exhibitions, displays, craft stalls, arena displays and a wide range of food and beverages, as well as a parade with groups dressed up in themed costumes, the carnival promises to be entertainment for all the family. As well as bringing together the whole community, the goal is, along with having a fun day out, to introduce people to new activities and promote local groups. That's the Old Basing Carnival 2026 on Saturday the 20th of June from 12 till 4 p.m. at the Old Basing Recreation Ground.

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2: And in today's local news, plans to introduce a new curbside electronic waste collection service similar to the food waste bins introduced in Basingstoke last year are being explored. A new curbside collection service for small waste electrical and electronic items is included in the council's draft recycling and waste strategy, but officers stress it is still at the exploratory stage and the details have yet to be worked out. The council say the service is something it is exploring to bring in during spring 2027, but that it's too early to confirm whether it would start or exactly how it would operate. A senior emergency doctor has urged people to stay away from A&E unless they are facing a life or limb threatening illness or injury. This comes after Hampshire Hospital's NHS Foundation Trust declared a critical incident at its Basingstoke and Winchester sites on Wednesday. Speaking in a video filmed outside Basingstoke Emergency Department, Dr. Louisa Chan, a consultant in emergency medicine at the Trust, said the department was incredibly busy and warned patients could face long waits if their condition was not urgent. And local runner Graham Kent has been notified that he was number one in his age group for 200 metres. He is a member of a sprinting group at Basingstoke and Midlands Athletic Club and trains with them every Tuesday and Thursday. Graham says he also wants to improve on his 100 metres time. Graham runs amazingly 6 kilometres every morning with his dog, has completed 360 Basingstoke Park runs, frequently winning his age group. That concludes

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0: 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It's Richard Smith and the A to Z of Pop.
2: Hello there, and welcome along to a bite-sized edition of the A to Z of Pop. It's a collection of three relaxing, easy-listening songs. One where the title starts with our chosen letter, one whose artist name begins with that letter, and one where both the title and the artist start with that letter. This time around, I'm taking an A to Z look at the letter F. So please stay with me here on the A to Z of Pop. Taking you back to 1966 with a tune from the complete and unbelievable The Otis Redding Dictionary of Soul. Wow, we're going to cover the letter F. And I've got to try and get this right. Far, far, far, far, far, far. Sad song.

It sort of loses something, doesn't it, in the translation? It's actually written down on the disc, far, far, far, far, far, far, F-A, as it says here, and open brackets, sad song. But obviously Otis Redding decided to sing it a little different. Anyway, we'll move on from 1966 and Otis Redding to Irma Franklin, who originally brought this out in 1967. Having said that, it got a bit more popular in 1992 when it was featured in a Levi's jeans commercial. And when it reached number 9 on the UK chart, it's Irma Franklin. Take a little piece of my heart.

0: covered by Big Brother and the Holding Company featuring Janis Joplin on lead vocals, with a song that was actually written for Irma Franklin's big sister, Aretha Franklin, in 1967. But they decided to give it to Irma. She had a hit with it in the American Billboard chart in 1967, but not in the UK until 1992, as I say, as part of a TV commercial. And there we are. That almost concludes our all too brief look at the letter F for this time around.
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0: So please join me again soon for more from the files of the A to Z of Pop. Now, we've had a tune beginning with F, the fa-fa-fa-fa-fa-fa with Otis Redding, and we've had an artist beginning with F, Irma Franklin, taking another little piece of my heart. I'm going to leave you for now with a tune by Scottish group Fiction Factory, begins with F, featuring Kevin Patterson, Chick Medley, Graham McGregor, Eddie Jordan, Mike Ogletree and Grant Taylor, they were, in 1984, with a song called Feels Like Heaven. Thanks for your company. I'll see you later. Take care. Ta-ra.

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2: This is John Perkin, and you can join me later at 6 p.m. On the show today is all the usual features, including the sophisticated song spot and lots more great music, of course. 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
4: 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The Friends and Family Test. It's a short questionnaire you can fill out whenever you get care or treatment from us. It's anonymous and open to everyone, with your answers going to the people making decisions about your local services. We need to know where things are going well and where they could be improved. So start putting us to the test by asking any of our staff how you can take part.

Armed Forces Day at Milestones Museum takes place on Saturday the 27th of June, and in the 3 days leading up to that date, from 9am till 6pm, the Armed Forces Day celebration at Milestones Museum will be a large-scale community event designed to honour the service of regulars, reserves, veterans and cadet forces from the wider Basingstoke area. Milestones provides a historic, immersive backdrop that reflects Britain's wartime heritage and offers an ideal setting to bring military, organisations and the local community together. The event will showcase a strong mix of heritage, modern service representation, education, music, military culture and family engagement, encouraging visitors to meet members of the Armed Forces community in an informal and welcoming environment. In addition, working with Hampshire Hospitals NHS Foundation Trust, there will be internal events for service users and staff, which will include tea and coffee mornings across Basingstoke, Winchester and Andover, open to staff, patients and volunteers, featuring refreshments, information stands and engagement with the Armed Forces community. The Trust will also launch the ASK campaign with posters, digital communications, frontline engagement and staff guides. Awareness materials such as banners, posters, patient-facing information and military flag displays will also be placed across all three hospital trust sites. That's Armed Forces Day at Milestones Museum, Saturday the 27th of June from 9am till 6pm.

Help grant more wishes this year for terminally ill adults at Bucket List Wishes annual fundraiser event Summerfest. 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
5: Hello and welcome. My name is Sharon Seaton and I'm the Children's Community Epilepsy Nurse, and I'm also a Children's Community Sister. So Virtual Appointments is an online platform that we at Hampshire Hospitals are currently using since the pandemic to offer children and their families their continued care and review of their condition. So the benefits are that the families do not have to come into the hospital, so it's more convenient to them and a time and place when they can attend their appointment. The children don't have to be taken out of school for any length of time, and it's obviously easier for them to attend, so they don't have to drive in. So we're saving them time and energy and money coming onto the hospital site, and the children are very interactive. More so than sometimes when they come to clinic and they see us face to face, because coming into hospital can be scary.
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0: on your smart speaker, online, and across Basingstoke on DAB. 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
1: Sky News Centre at 3. A man's been jailed for 24 years for the rape of a woman in Greater Manchester, for which another man spent almost two decades in prison after being wrongly convicted. Andrew Malkinson was cleared after DNA evidence emerged linking 52-year-old Paul Quinn to the 2003 attack on a young mum in Salford. In his closing statement, Mr Justice Bright commended the victim.
2: The only word that fits is hero. That is how I choose to think of the woman at the heart of this case. She, not you, Paul Quinn, is the person from this case whom I will remember for the rest of my days.
1: The financial arrangements of members of the royal family have been laid bare. Andrew Mountbatten Windsor charged staff to live in properties on the Windsor estate, though the costs aren't disclosed. The Deputy Prime Minister says he doesn't recognise US claims of two-tip leasing in the UK. Criticism by America's State Department follows Henry Novak being handcuffed after he'd been stabbed in Southampton in December after his killer falsely accused him of racial abuse. Emma Webber, whose son Barnaby was killed in the 2023 Nottingham attacks, says she hugely respects the student's family.
3: Don't use our tragedy as an opportunity for politicising, for aggrandising yourself in your party or your beliefs. And for God's sake, don't use it to incite any more hate and any more rioting. That's not going to help us. That's going to dilute what we're trying to do.
1: Well, the dad of another Nottingham attack victim says if people aren't found accountable, the system will never change. Public inquiries officially finished hearing evidence. A staff member who was shot with a crossbow at the University of Surrey remains in a stable condition. A former student there has been charged with attempted murder. And Emilio Gaze hit 50 on test debut as England's cricketers start to build a lead on day two of the first test with New Zealand. The hosts are currently on 120 for two in their second innings. That's the latest. I'm Cam Hall.
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0: So welcome along to another edition of the Classic Chart Rundown with me, Dave Marley, where today we concentrate on the chart of June 1969. You just heard Down from last week's number 8 to this week's number 20, the Isley Brothers and Behind a Painted Smile, and it's down two spaces from last week's 17 to this week's
1: number 19
0: for Chicken Shack.

0: And so Chicken Shack dropped down two spaces from last week's 17 to this week's 19 with I'd Rather Go Blind. And it's down 11 spaces from last week's number 7 to this week's
1: number 18
0: for Herman's Hermits.

0: 10. It's dropped down 11 from last week's number 7 to this week's 18 with My Sentimental Friend. And it's down 3 from last week's 14 to this week's
1: number 17
0: for Glen Campbell.

0: Glen Campbell dropped down three spaces from last week's number 14 to this week's 17 with Galveston, and it's a non-mover at this week's
1: number 16
0: for the Fifth Dimension.

0: So it's a non-mover at this week's number 16 for the Fifth Dimension and Aquarius as we continue the chart countdown for June 1969. It's a brand new entry at this week's
1: number 15
0: for Jethro Tull.

0: So it's a brand new entry at this week's number 15 for Jethro Tull and Living in the Past, and it's up 4 from last week's 18 to this week's
1: number 14
0: for Des O'Connor.

0: Real one, let me your fiver, I'll bring you back a spare one. I gotta go to Piccadilly, gotta Piccadilly of a day to do it on. I gotta move on to Buckingham Beat, go to King's Road, pick me up a nice real sweet girl.
1: And so it's a climb of four spaces from last week's 18 to this week's 14 for Des O'Connor and Dicka Dum Dum. It was a brand new entry at this week's 13 for Cliff Richard with Big Ship, and it was down one space from last week's 11 to this week's 12 for Tom Jones and Love Me Tonight. It's up from last week's 15 to this week's
2: number 11
1: for Jackie Wilson.

0: So it's a climb of four spaces from last week's 15 to this week's 11. Jackie Wilson and Higher and Higher as we step inside the top 10 of June 1969. It's a non-mover at this week's...
1: Number 10!
0: For Manfred Mann.

0: an unmover at this week's number 10 for Manfred Mann and Ragamuffin Man, and it's up 4 from last week's 13 to this week's
1: number 9
0: for Smokey Robinson and the Miracles.

0: Take climbs four spaces from last week's 13 to this week's number 9. Smokey Robinson and the Miracles with The Tracks of My Tears. And it's down two from last week's number 6 to this week's
1: number 8
0: for Simon and Garfunkel.

0: It's down two from last week's six to this week's number eight, Simon and Garfunkel and the Boxer. And it's down two from last week's number five to this week's
1: number seven
0: for Frank Sinatra.

0: Frank Sinatra drops down two spaces from last week's 5 to this week's number 7 with My Way, and it's up 5 from last week's 11 to this week's
1: number 6
0: for Booker T and the MGs.

0: climb of five spaces from last week's 11 to this week's number 6, Booker T and the MGs with Time Is Tight, as we continue the chart countdown for June 1969. It's down from last week's number 2 to this week's
1: number 5
0: for the Beatles.

0: The Beatles dropped down three spaces from last week's number two to this week's number five with Get Back, and it's down one from last week's number three to this week's
1: number four
0: for Fleetwood Mac.

0: Fleetwood Mac dropped down one space from last week's number 3 to this week's number 4 with Man of the World as we step inside the top 3 of June 1969. It's up 6 spaces from last week's number 9 to this week's
1: number 3
0: for the Edwin Hawkins Singers.

0: So it's up 6 spaces from last week's 9, inside the top 3 at this week's number 3 for the Edwyn Hawkins Singers and Oh Happy Day, and it's down from last week's number 1 to this week's
1: number 2
0: for Tommy Rowe.

And so Tommy Rowe drops down one space from last week's number one to this week's number two with Dizzy. We're moments away from finding out what was number one in June 1969. Before we do, let's recap on the top ten. A non-mover of this week's number 10 for Manfred Mann and Ragamuffin Man. Up from last week's 13 to this week's number 9, Smokey Robinson and the Miracles and Tracks of My Tears. Down from last week's 6 to this week's number 8, Simon and Garfunkel and The Boxer. Down from last week's 5 to this week's 7, Frank Sinatra and My Way. Up 5 from last week's 11 to this week's number 6, Booker T and the MGs and Time Is Tight. And it's down 3 from last week's number 2 to this week's 5 for The Beatles and Get Back. Down 1 from last week's number 3 to this week's number 4, Fleetwood Mac and Man of the World. Inside the top 3, it's up 6 from last week's 9 to this week's number 3, The Edwin Hawkins Singers and Oh Happy Day. And it's down from last week's number 1 to this week's number 2 for Tommy Rowe and Dizzy. The track that was number 1 in June of 1969. Britain's number 1. It's The Beatles and The Ballad of John and Yoko. I'll see you next time.

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3: From the Sky News Centre at 4, a man's been sentenced to 24 years for a 2003 rape for which innocent man Andrew Malkinson was wrongly convicted. He spent almost two decades behind bars. 52-year-old Paul Quinn was found guilty in April after advances in DNA testing connected him to the attack in Salford. Here's Detective Chief Superintendent Rebecca McKendrick from Greater Manchester Police.
4: That night in July 2003, he knew what he had done. He knew his crime was horrific and he knew how cowardly he was for watching another man go to prison. We know this outcome has come two decades too late.
3: The Deputy Prime Minister says he doesn't recognise the Trump administration's criticism of UK policing. America's State Department accused officers of a two-tier system over how the fatal stabbing of Henry Novak was handled. A report found Andrew Mountbatten Windsor charged staff to live in properties on the Windsor estate. That's despite paying a peppercorn rent. The families of the Nottingham attack victims say they still expect more to come out about the killings as they sat in on the final day of evidence in the inquiry into their deaths. The victims' commissioner says survivors of Valdo Calicane's attack in 2023 were denied their basic rights. Students Grace O'Malley Kumar and Barnaby Webber and caretaker Ian Coates were killed. Grace's father, Dr. Sanjoy Kumar, says this isn't the end of their fight.
5: If you don't find people accountable, you will never change a system. And systems are made out of people. And it's really important to find the people who simply just didn't do their jobs accountable.
3: Astronauts on the International Space Station have been told to prepare for an evacuation over a leak. NASA says they've been ordered to shelter in the spacecraft. And Katie Taylor will end her decorated boxing career with a fight against Flora Peely at Croke Park in Dublin in September. It'll be the sport's first event at the stadium since 1972. That's the latest.
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2: 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We're getting a lot of people coming through the doors, some of whom are seriously unwell and are needing a lot of input. I would like to share with you that please consider whether you need to come to the emergency department. Please only come in if you are feeling that you are seriously unwell or injured and need emergency care. Otherwise, there are lots of other options for you in the community, such as your own GP, walk-in centres and minor injury units, and also pharmacies can help with a lot of common ailments as well. If you do feel that you're seriously unwell or injured, please do come to the emergency department, but please be aware that the waiting time may be quite long. We are working very hard to see people and get through everyone that's here, but people are seen in order of clinical need. So people who have a lower clinical need may be waiting many hours to be seen. Thank you for your patience and for your understanding. This is a really difficult time for us and for the whole health service.
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1: The Old Basin Carnival is back on Saturday the 20th of June from 12 till 4 p.m. at the Old Basin Recreation Ground. 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That's the Old Basin Carnival, Saturday the 20th of June, from 12 till 4 p.m. at the Old Basin Recreation Grounds.
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From Dummer to Old Basing, Charter Alley to Sherborne St John, this is HRB. In the water, the...

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1: This is Lily on Ward D5. 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
3: The official start of the weekend. 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Tom Williams, he's debonair, devil may care. 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
5: Come and dance with me, come and dance with me, come and dance with me. I see you glance at me, that's why I'm asking, be. So let's party, be. 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
0: From our studios at Basingstoke and North Hampshire Hospital, online, around the hospital, and across Basingstoke on DAB, this is HRB.
6: From the Sky News Centre at 5 and some breaking news, Anthony Head, who's best known for roles in Buffy the Vampire Slayer and Ted Lasso, has died at the age of 72. In a statement, the actor's daughters say he suffered complications from pneumonia. A man's been jailed for 21 years for the rape of a woman in Greater Manchester, for which a wrongly convicted man spent almost 2 decades in prison. Andrew Malkinson was cleared after DNA evidence emerged linking 52-year-old Paul Quinn to the 2003 attack on a young mum in Salford. He'll also spend 3 years on licence. In his closing statement, Mr Justice Bright commended the victim.
7: The only word that fits is hero. That is how I choose to think of the woman at the heart of this case. She, not you, Paul Quinn, is the person from this case whom I will remember for the rest of my days.
6: Downing Street says Britain and America's relationship remains incredibly strong despite a stinging rebuke from the US State Department about UK policing. It claimed officers handcuffing murder victim Henry Novak after his Sikh killer accused him of racism was evidence of two-tier policing. The Justice Secretary says that's not his experience. Conservative leader Kemi Badenoch doesn't think it's helpful.
8: I certainly think that foreign governments, especially allied governments, should provide that sort of feedback in private. It, not in public. The only people who benefit from seeing that sort of language are hostile countries like Iran and Russia.
6: Two teenagers have been found guilty of murdering a 16-year-old boy on a Scottish beach. Caden Moy was stabbed in North Ayrshire last May. The financial arrangements of members of the royal family have been laid bare in a report. Andrew Mountbatten Windsor charged staff to live in properties on the Windsor estate, though the costs aren't disclosed. And Tottenham's head coach says they've signed a proven winner with defender Andy Robertson heading to the club. He'll officially join Spurs on the 1st of July. That's the latest. I'm...
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listening to Hospital Radio Basingstoke. My name is DJ Scotty and I am the official start to your weekend. I'm here till 6 o'clock until John Perkin gets here and takes over the wheels of steel. Kicked off the show with a bit of Martika, I Feel the Earth Move. We've got some great tunes lined up in the next hour, and as I say, the official start to your weekend with me, DJ Scotty. Let's carry on now with a bit of Crown Heights Affair and You Gave Me Love. If you want to give us some love, message us via the website hrbasingstoke.co.uk.

0: Kim Sims there with Too Blind to See It. You're listening to Hospital Radio Basingstoke with me, DJ Scotty. I do a show every Friday, the official start to your weekend, 5 till 6pm. Then it's John Perkin and then it's Tom. I also do a show on a Monday, 8 till 10. Please do join me for Mondays as well, the official start to your week. But no, today is the official start to your weekend and it's an exciting day because tomorrow it's our open day. Yes, HRB are having an open day. We've got some fancy new signs and equipment, and we'd love to show you what goes on behind the scenes. So tomorrow's open day, 11 until 5pm. We're on the hospital site, so just come and give me a shout. I'll make you a cup of tea. Coming up, more great music.
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2: This is Gary Jackson inviting you to join me for Dark Side of the Moon, the classic progressive rock show on this station. With the intro quiz, the sloppy bit in the middle, plus music from artists like Deep Purple, Yes and Pink Floyd, we'll be taking a look back to the days when vinyl albums sold by the truckload, along with the occasional guest like Rick Wakeman.
3: I'd just come back from, say, Russia with the USSR there. I'd just come up there. It was before the Berlin Wall came down. And to cut a long story short, I'd got arrested while I was over there basically for stealing a KGB uniform, really.
2: That's The Dark Side of the Moon with Gary Jackson.
4: When you come into hospital, it is important that planning for your return home starts early in your stay and that it is well planned. Your ward team will start to arrange your discharge from the day of your admission. This will ensure that you have a smooth transfer from hospital to home. To help with this process, we ask that you let your nurse know, as early as possible, of anything that may influence your ability to go home. It is important that we work with you to organise your discharge plan early in your stay so that you do not remain in this acute hospital longer than is absolutely necessary. This is important for you so that you can return to your home as quickly as possible, which has been shown to benefit your recovery. It is important for us so that we have beds available to be able to continue to provide acute hospital care for those who need it the most.
1: From Glebe Gardens to Rooksdown, Viables to the Vine. This is HRB.

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1: Dizzy Rascal. Almost time for the local news and weather. Let's have a bit of Donna Summer before we get there, though. This is She Works Hard for the Money, and this is Hospital Radio Basingstoke on a Friday night.

0: It's 5:30 on Hospital Radio Basingstoke, which can only mean one thing. It's time for the local news and weather. Is there going to be more rain, or are we going to have sunshine for the HRB open day tomorrow? Find out shortly.
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2: And in today's local news, plans to introduce a new curbside electronic waste collection service similar to the food waste bins introduced in Basingstoke last year are being explored. A new curbside collection service for small waste electrical and electronic items is included in the council's draft recycling and waste strategy, but officers stress it is still at the exploratory stage and the details have yet to be worked out. The council say the service is something it is exploring to bring in during spring 2027, but that it is too early to confirm whether it would start or exactly how it would operate. A senior emergency doctor has urged people to stay away from A&E unless they are facing a life or limb threatening illness or injury. This comes after Hampshire Hospital's NHS Foundation Trust declared a critical incident at its Basingstoke and Winchester sites on Wednesday. Speaking in a video filmed outside Basingstoke Emergency Department, Dr. Louisa Chan, a consultant in emergency medicine at the Trust, said the department was incredibly busy and warned patients could face long waits if their condition was not urgent. And local runner Graham Kent has been notified that he was number one in his age group for 200 metres. He is a member of a sprinting group at Basingstoke and Midhands Athletic Club and trains with them every Tuesday and Thursday. Graham says he also wants to improve on his 100 metres time. Graham runs amazingly 6 kilometres every morning with his dog, has completed 360 Basingstoke Park runs, frequently winning his age group. That concludes
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0: And the weather for Saturday, light rain and a moderate breeze, highs of 17. Sunday, though, no rain, highs of 20. Bit of rain on Monday, highs of 21 degrees. But then it's getting warmer Tuesday, Wednesday, Thursday, highs of 24 and 25 next weekend.
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Everybody in the house, come on and let me hear you say ho, ho.

live there on Hospital Radio Basingstoke. So I really do hope I am bringing these feel-good tunes for you on this Friday tea time. Let's carry on with these feel-good tunes, in fact. Let's have a bit of Real McCoy. This is Another Night.

0: Fadden and Whitehead there with Ain't No Stopping Us Now. We are fast approaching 6 o'clock here on HRB, which is only mean one thing. It's going to be time for John Perkin, the legend that is John Perkin. He's a very strong man, don't you know? He carried, well, along with Margot, two very big boxes that held some new cabinets for us. He's so strong. He's so strong, and he's an amazing DJ too. He's coming up at 6 o'clock, but I'm going to try and squeeze in a couple more songs before then.
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0: with a bit of Cool in the Gang and My Heart. Thank you for joining me this evening on HRB. Hopefully I've been successful in officially starting your weekend. Don't forget, open day tomorrow. Do come and see us. If you'd like a sneak peek behind the scenes, look at our shiny new sign and things. Coming up, it's time for the national and international news, and then you'll have John Parkin looking after you.
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0: on your smart speaker, online, and across Basingstoke on DAB. 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
1: Sex offender Paul Quinn has been jailed for 21 years for raping a woman in Greater Manchester in 2003, which saw an innocent man locked up for 17 years. Andrew Malkinson says he's insulted at what he's called a soft sentence. Here he is speaking in 2023 when his conviction was quashed at the Court of Appeal.
2: I came to the police station in 2003 and told the officers I was innocent. They didn't believe me. I came to the Crown Court in Manchester in 2004 and told the jury I was innocent. They didn't believe me.
1: Well, the judge has called the victim a hero. The Conservative leader says the US State Department should have aired criticisms of UK law enforcement behind closed doors. They alleged two-tier policing over how officers responded to the murder of Henry Novak. Actor Anthony Head has died aged 72. He's best known for TV roles in Buffy the Vampire Slayer and Ted Lasso. Andrew Mountbatten Windsor made money by charging staff to live in properties on the Windsor estate while paying a peppercorn rent himself. There are 11 non-working members of the royal family whose accommodation is subsidised by the King from the Duchy of Lancaster. Baroness Margaret Hodge is a former chair of the Public Accounts Committee.
3: If those monies were used to fund the rents of non-working royals, there again questions have to be asked. So I always come back to transparency, accountability, to have a royal family in the modern age that everybody can have confidence in.
1: Former Channel 4 news anchor Jon Snow has been diagnosed with Alzheimer's disease. The 79-year-old will discuss the diagnosis in a new documentary, which will air later this month. And it's understood Martin O'Neill has agreed terms to become the permanent manager of Celtic on a one-year deal. He guided them to the Scottish Premiership title after two interim spells in charge last season. That's the latest. I'm Cam Hall.
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the deserts of Sudan and the gardens of Japan, from Milan to Yucatan, every woman's every man. Hit me with your rhythm stick, hit me, hit me, je t'adore, ich liebe dich. Hit me, hit me, hit me, hit me with your rhythm

Biker Bay, on the road to Mandalay, from Bombay to Santa Fe, over the hills.

Well, hello and good evening to all you listeners out there in the big wide world. Where did all that hot weather go to? Well, I suppose it's back to what it should be this time of year now anyway. I hope your Friday has been a good day and you're limbering up for this weekend. As usual, on a Friday, it's been a singular sensation that is our very own DJ Scotty with another of his Friday feel-good fab tea times. And as he said, the weekend's officially started. And what a special weekend it is. It's the long-anticipated Hospital Radio Open Day. So come along and discover how we bring you all the music, requests and smiles to all the patients in the hospital and the Basingstoke community at large. More about our open day later, but for the next 2 hours you'll be listening to me, John Perkin, and my Friday evening musical extravaganza here on Hospital Radio Basingstoke, which started with a real cracker, Ian Dury's Rhythm Stick. Enough chat, here's Sir Rod, and we're in his heart. I didn't

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Your fashion sense, Beardsley prints, I put down to experience.

0: 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Want some more great tunes? Well, hang around. The Eurythmics are coming up after this.
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2: 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We're getting a lot of people coming through the doors, some of whom are seriously unwell and are needing a lot of input. 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Otherwise, there are lots of other options for you in the community, such as your own GP, walk-in centres and minor injury units, and also pharmacies can help with a lot of common ailments as well. If you do feel that you're seriously unwell or injured, please do come to the emergency department, but please be aware that the waiting time may be quite long. We are working very hard to see people and get through everyone that's here, but people are seen in order of clinical need. So people who have a lower clinical need may be waiting many hours to be seen. Thank you for your patience and for your understanding. 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

It's not time to make a change. Just relax, take it easy. You're still young, that's your fault. There's so much you have to know.

father and son, Cat Stevens, from his brilliant album from 1970, Tea for the Tillerman. Okay, this is Hospital Radio, Basingstoke, and up next, a couple of American songstresses. Shania follows Leanne.

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0: 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All your favourites.

Right to the very end. That's the Eagles and Desperado. Okay, more about our open day now. As I said, tomorrow, Saturday, June the 6th, is the HRB open day from 11 till 5 p.m. at our studio behind Sherbourne Building. What's on, I hear you ask? Well, there's live studio demonstrations. You can meet all our presenters and even a behind-the-scenes tour with fun activities and giveaways. And if you like what you see, we'll tell you how you can get involved. OK, back to music. Ella Henderson suggests we go home together. Perhaps after the open day.

0: 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Sweet Caroline. If you're enjoying HRV in hospital, why not keep us with you even when you go home?
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3: We want to let people know about how complicated the process of supplying medication to patients is because of the extensive clinical checks that are required. And just to sort of let people know that when they come into hospital, if they can bring their own medication in, that would be really helpful because it makes our job a lot easier. And when it comes to going home from hospital and being discharged, that there can sometimes be a delay in providing the discharge medications. And to just reassure patients and people, visitors, etc., to know that the reason why there is that delay is because we want to make sure that the medications are correct and we want to make sure that they're 100% safe. And so that's why we do take that extra time to build in the safety checks.
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0: It's nearly time for the national and international news. So on JP's Friday Night Extravaganza, it's time for today's 7 o'clock teaser. Over to you, John.
1: Thank you very much. This week, taking us up to the international news, I've ordered a Footy World Cup song, seeing as it all kicks off next week. It's World in Motion by the England New Order. So today's 7 o'clock teaser on JP's Friday Musical Extravaganza is... Who was the England captain when they won the World Cup in 1966? Answer after the news.

0: So remember, this week's 7 o'clock teaser on JP's musical extravaganza is who was England's captain when they won the World Cup in 1966? Answer after the news.
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7: From the Sky News Centre at 7, an innocent man who was jailed for a 2003 rape in Greater Manchester says he's insulted. The person responsible received what he's calling a softer sentence. Andrew Malkinson was put behind bars for 17 years over the Salford attack, despite a lack of DNA evidence. 52-year-old Paul Quinn's today been sentenced to 21 years in prison. He'll also spend 3 years on licence. In court, Mr Justice Bright condemned his actions.
8: You knew that his conviction was wrongful. You also knew that it was extremely useful to you. It must have preyed on your conscience that another man was in prison, in effect, serving your sentence.
7: America's vice president says righteous anger is the proper response to Henry Novak's murder and officer's first response. Earlier, the US State Department criticised what they say is two-tip leasing, a description the Justice Secretary says he doesn't recognise. The student was initially handcuffed when his Sikh killer falsely claimed he'd been racially abused. Our political correspondent Rob Powell reads some of J.D. Vance's post on X.
9: He said that Henry Novak should be alive today, and he would be if the last few generations of European elites had stood their ground against the politics of self-hatred and the mass invasion of migrants, many of whom despise the West and the people who love it.
7: Downing Street's been approached for comment. Actor Anthony Head has died after suffering complications due to pneumonia. He was 72 and best known for roles in Little Britain and Buffy the Vampire Slayer. The Prime Minister's praised Jon Snow for helping others feel less alone. The former Channel 4 news presenter's been diagnosed with Alzheimer's disease. Astronauts on board the International Space Station are being allowed to return to their duties after fears they'd have to evacuate the craft. Two leaks had been detected. And Martin O'Neill's agreed to become Celtic's permanent manager again. He led the club to a league and cup double as interim boss. That's the latest. I'm Cam Hall.
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You're listening to JP's Friday Evening Musical Extravaganza here on Hospital Radio Basingstoke. And kicking off hour two was David Bowie's Starman. Anyway, remember before the news I asked you who was England's captain when they won the World Cup in 1966? Well, the answer is Bobby Moore. So, will it be Harry Kane's turn this year? Or even Scotland's Andy Robertson? Another teaser next week, but now a secret from the Beatles.

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0: Getting Down and Funky with George Michael here on HRB's Friday Night Extravaganza with John Perkin. And soon we won't be able to stop this thing we've started.
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1: From Bramley to Brighton Hill, Buckskin to Overton, this is HRV.

So it's the 5th day of June, and here's some food-related celebrations going on today. It's National Fish and Chip Day, so why not go out and get some tasty fish and chips? And as it's also National Sausage Roll Day, chuck in one of those for good measure, and then finish off with a donut or two, as it's National Donut Day. I think that's more than enough food for thought here on HRB.

0: one of his lesser known tracks there. That's Elton John with Little Genie. And that got to number 33 in the UK in 1980. And it's from his strangely titled album, 21 at 33. Okay, now after the local news, we're going to have something from Tintin's favourite detectives, the Thompson twins.
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2: And in today's local news, plans to introduce a new curbside electronic waste collection service similar to the food waste bins introduced in Basingstoke last year are being explored. A new curbside collection service for small waste electrical and electronic items is included in the council's draft recycling and waste strategy, but officers stress it is still at the exploratory stage and the details have yet to be worked out. The council say the service is something it is exploring to bring in during spring 2027, but that it is too early to confirm whether it would start or exactly how it would operate. A senior emergency doctor has urged people to stay away from A&E unless they are facing a life or limb threatening illness or injury. This comes after Hampshire Hospital's NHS Foundation Trust declared a critical incident at its Basingstoke and Winchester sites on Wednesday. Speaking in a video filmed outside Basingstoke Emergency Department, Dr. Louisa Chan, a consultant in emergency medicine at the Trust, said the department was incredibly busy and warned patients could face long waits if their condition was not urgent. And local runner Graham Kent has been notified that he was number one in his age group for 200 metres. He is a member of a sprinting group at Basingstoke and Midhands Athletic Club and trains with them every Tuesday and Thursday. Graham says he also wants to improve on his 100 metres time. Graham runs amazingly 6 kilometres every morning with his dog, has completed 360 Basingstoke Park runs, frequently winning his age group. That concludes
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0: Tonight will turn cloudy with spells of rain becoming heavier around dawn. Saturday morning, the wind and rain continue, much lighter in the afternoon and eventually easing in the evening, but staying windy. Early sunshine on Sunday morning will be replaced by thick cloud, but the sunshine may reappear in the afternoon.
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The Thompson Twins and Hold Me Now. And even though there were three of them in the group, their name was based on the two bumbling detectives, Thompson and Thompson, in Hergé's Adventures of Tintin.

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1: Hi there, it's John's sister Julie here on Hospital Radio Basingstoke. And now, it's time for JP's Little Sissy's sophisticated song selection for this week.

0: Judy's sophisticated song this week was from Alf and Vince, Yazoo and Only You. Good song. Coming up very soon, we're going to have some Johnny Mathis.
1: 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From Sherfield on Loddon to Rooksdown, Kingsclear to Clidston, this is HRB.

So when my show is done, it'll be the tantalising tones of Mr. Tom Williams taking control of the HRB Friday evening. Then at 10, it's the E-Movie Box with Paul Baker. At 11, it's the HRB Evening Mix with all the local news and information. Midnight sees the Chill Zone with Vernon Pierce. But don't forget, come along to the HRB Open Day tomorrow from 11 a.m. We're located behind Sherbourne Building. We'll be easy to spot. There'll be flags, bunting and lots of fun and games, plus the odd tune. Just this one left to play now, and it's a great track from New Order, True Faith.

0: For the last 2 hours, you've been listening to Hospital Radio Basingstoke with me, John Perkin. And I'll be back tomorrow for the HRB Open Day, and hopefully you can come along and join us all then. Coming up next, it's Mr. Tom Williams. He's after the news. See ya.
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1: The Sky News Centre at 8. A man's been jailed for 21 years for a 2003 rape for which innocent man Andrew Malkinson was wrongly convicted. He spent almost two decades behind bars. 52-year-old Paul Quinn was found guilty in April after advances in DNA testing connected him to the attack in Salford. Here's Detective Chief Superintendent Rebecca McKendrick from Greater Manchester Police.
2: That night in July 2003, he knew what he had done. He knew his crime was horrific and he knew how cowardly he was for watching another man go to prison. We know this outcome has come two decades too late.
1: The US Vice President has appeared to blame illegal migration for Henry Novak's murder. In response, Downing Street criticised people trying to interfere in our democracy. The 18-year-old was handcuffed by officers after his Sikh killer made a false racism allegation. Two teenagers have been found guilty of murdering a 16-year-old on a beach in North Ayrshire. Another 18-year-old had already admitted to killing Caden Moy in Irvine in May last year. Anthony Head's former co-stars are posting tributes after his death, aged 72. Ted Lasso writer Brett Goldstein's remembering him as infinitely charming, while Russell T Davis says he was an absolute delight on Doctor Who and Merlin. He also played fan favourite Rupert Giles on Buffy the Vampire Slayer.
3: He thought it would behove me to have more contact with the students. I did try to explain that my vocational choice of librarian was a deliberate attempt to minimise said contact.
1: England's cricketers are well placed to push for victory in the first test against New Zealand at Lord's. The visitors still need 218 runs to win and will resume tomorrow on 36-3. And in football, Scotland's captain Caroline Weir hit a hat-trick as they thrashed Israel 6-0 to stay top of their qualifying group for the Women's World Cup. They've already secured their place in the playoffs. That's the latest. I'm Cam Hall.
4: From Tadley to Hook, Odiham to Oakley.
0: Around the hospital, online at hrbasingstoke.co.uk and across Basingstoke on DAB.

Welcome to another installment of the Friday Evening Extravaganza here with me, the man, the myth, the legend, the one and only Tom Williams at your disposal. This is Hospital Radio Basingstoke. We are gonna ramp things up this weekend. The rain is about to set in, but we'll not let it dampen our spirits. Big thank you, by the way, to our fellow confrere, my Friday evening compadre, the man, the myth, the other the man, the myth, the legend. He's part of the furniture now. He's a radio great. He's HRB's very own little pickle. I call him the gherkin. He's the one, the only, John Perkin. I have to do my own sound effects. I've not quite got the budget for sound effects. That's not true, we do. But sometimes I just enjoy doing my own. Ta-da! Man of many talents. Or man with very few. You pick. You pick. Hello and welcome. I am Tom Williams. One more time. He's debonair, double may care. A man on a mission with a sexy disposition. Not a face for radio, you cheeky little lot, but a face too pretty for TV and the self-proclaimed sickest DJ in all of Hospital Radio. What we just kicked things off for you right there was a bit of Gloria Estefan. That was Reach, and what do we do on this show? We reach highs. We've had Reach, and now we're going to have High. This is the Lighthouse Family.

0: The band is called Five, the song everyone knows and loves. 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

gorgeous. You lot are gorgeous. Taylor Swift is sounding gorgeous for a very gorgeous crowd, a brilliantly gorgeous audience, and an overall gorgeous HRB station. It's what we do. Gorgeous is in the name. HRGB. Hospital, radio, gorgeous Basingstoke. Probably. This is Phil Collins. Every day.

0: Phil Collins with Every Day. That's the song playing for there on Hospital Radio Basingstoke from the album Both Sides. That was released all the way back in 1994, the very beginning of 1994, which makes that song, blimey, about 32 years old. Still sounding fabulous today, though, isn't it? In modern 2026. I nearly forgot what year we were in. We are in. We're halfway through it. Where the heck has it gone? Where does time go? It's like there's a little time monster just gobble, gobble, gobble, gobble, gobble.
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0: Some might say those rogue, kooky cats listen to the Friday Evening Extravaganza are full of a bunch of baloney, but don't listen to them. They're naysayers. They don't know what they're talking about. They're pessimistics. They want to keep us down, man. We're all about reaching up. Transcending the cage that they're trying to keep us in. Us young birds must fly. And fly we shall. Oh, so very high. It's our destiny, don't you know? Which brings me to our next song. This is Lionel Richie.
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0: classic there. JLS playing for you on Hospital Radio Basingstoke with Everybody in Love. And I'm in love with that tune. All of our tunes tonight are going off. They're hitting that Friday feeling spot that just gets you ready for the weekend. And speaking of that Friday feeling spot, we've hit it a number of times, but we're going to continue to absolutely smash it to obliverines. Or oblivion. Stay with me. Let's hit that spot together.
1: Isn't Neil Ogden just gathering everyone together for the Sound of Sunday this weekend? 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
12: I love the show.
13: It's Melissa on HRB from the Coronary Care Unit here. Here I am with Elaine, and she's a healthcare assistant.
12: Coronary Care Unit looks after poorly people with heart problems. And I'm a healthcare assistant, and I help the nurses in their role. So I look after the patients as much as I can, get them up for breakfast, give them washes, and make sure they're comfortable, help them with their lunches, food, and making sure that, you know, they don't go hungry. Basically helping them with things that they can't do for themselves, like going to the loo and washing and all that kind of
13: Brilliant.
12: Thing. And then if the nurses need help with anything, then we help out. We take all their observations as well, so blood pressure and, you know, bits and bobs like that, temperature and pulse. And so we do all that and record that for the nurses. And we just basically keep an eye on them. And if we see that, you know, any are in need of urgent help, we can call people straight away. We pass information back to the nurses because, you know, they're busy a lot of the time with, you know, sort of drugs and writing notes and bits and bobs.
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Michael Jackson with some very sage, some very salient advice for you there on Hospital Radio Basingstoke. I think it behooves us all, and it certainly benefits us to every once in a while, not necessarily in response to a particular event happening, although it's very useful in that instance as well, to sit down and reflect, look into the mirror and ask yourself, do I like the man or woman? Person looking back at me. What could I have done better in that moment? How could I have kept calmer? How could I have stayed more present? Presence is a big one. Be present with the people you love. Be present with your friends and your family. Don't take things for granted. Sit the time. Reflect. Because it's not just benefiting you, it's benefiting everyone around you. It's a very selfless, yet selfish act. I know that contradicts itself. What I'm saying is it's not a selfish act to sit down and reflect, because it helps you navigate life, it helps you navigate your relationships. So follow in Michael Jackson's footsteps, sit down and take a long, hard look at the man in the mirror. And you might level up from level 1 to level 42, which just so happens to be the name of the band that we're going to listen to next. This is Leaving Me Now.

0: Level 42 with Leaving Me Now, playing for you there on Hospital Radio, Basingstoke. And that brings us to the end of the first half of this Friday evening extravaganza. Do not fear, we still have a whole hour to go of fun, mischief and mayhem. So stick around, because we're just getting started.
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11: From the Sky News Centre at 9, Sir Keir Starmer's again warning against interference in UK politics. US Vice President J.D. Vance has blamed what he says is an invasion of migrants for Henry Novak's murder. He's called for righteous anger after the 18-year-old student died in handcuffs, wrongly accused of racism by his Sikh attacker. Justice Secretary David Lammy's been asked if he agrees with a separate American suggestion of two-tiered policing.
12: That's not my perception. What I do recognise is complexity. I do recognise that guidance exists and that guidance should be clear. And fundamentally, every one of us, whatever our religion, whatever our background, whatever our colour, we must be equal before the law.
11: The man wrongly convicted of a 2003 rape in Greater Manchester says he's insulted. The person responsible received what he says is a softer sentence. 52-year-old Paul Quinn's been jailed for 21 years over the attack in Greater Manchester after Andrew Malkinson spent almost two decades behind bars. Vladimir Putin's responded to a letter from Ukraine's president asking for face-to-face peace talks.
13: I see no point in meeting. There's only a point for Ukraine because they want to stop the offensive of the armed forces of Russia. What we need is agreements, arrangements, not for 6 months or a year, but the long term.
11: The Russian leader told an economic summit there's no doubt his country will achieve its war aims. Volodymyr Zelensky's claimed Russians have become less comfortable throughout the conflict. Actor Anthony Head died aged 72. He was best known for his roles in Buffy the Vampire Slayer and Ted Lasso. Scientists claim a new AI-designed vaccine could save millions of lives. A coronavirus jab made using the technology has been successfully trialled. And England are losing 2-0 against Spain, so have work to do if they're to qualify for the Women's World Cup tonight. They'll seal their place in next summer's tournament if they avoid defeat. That's the latest. I'm Cam Hall.
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Jovi with Bed of Roses playing for there on Hospital Radio Basingstoke. A bittersweet sort of song, because it's a bittersweet sort of situation. A bit like this show, I'd say. There's something, there's a little bit of a sting in its tail, there's something about it that's a little bit naughty yet a little bit nice. Because we all know that roses are lovely, but the practicalities of lying down on a bed of them, a little bit prickly. Prickly is the word, prickly indeed. But that is Bon Jovi at his best. It kicks things off the second half of this Friday evening extravaganza. You're back with me, Tom Williams. He has flair, a raconteur extraordinaire, with one hell of a derriere on, so I'm told, and speaks out of it most of the time. Not a face for radio, you cheeky little lot, but a face too pretty for TV, and the self-proclaimed sickest DJ in all of Hospital Radio. You might say there's no one like me, but apparently there is. It's me. It's someone like you. What? That was a terrible attempt at a link into the next song. Dinah Carroll with Someone Like You.

0: Tony Braxton with Unbreak My Heart playing for there on Hospital Radio Basingstoke. And we've got plenty more tip-top tunes this second half for you to get your teeth stuck into. So give your jaw a rest briefly here. A little respite. It's important because we have some meaty tunes on the way. That's a promise.
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The House Martins with Happy Hour playing today on Hospital Radio Basingstoke. But ironically, here in the Friday evening extravaganza, we've not got a happy 1 hour, we've got a happy two, and then followed by a happy 24-48 after that. That's what the weekend's all about. Back to back happy hours, just one after another. Starting now, baby. Oh, it's a good tradition, the happy hour. And one which I hope persists long into the future. Speaking of which, this is Tanita Tikaram with Good Tradition.

0: Tanita, Tikaram, with Good Tradition playing there on Hospital Radio, Basingstoke. 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
2: And in today's local news, plans to introduce a new curbside electronic waste collection service similar to the food waste bins introduced in Basingstoke last year are being explored. A new curbside collection service for small waste electrical and electronic items is included in the council's draft recycling and waste strategy, but officers stress it is still at the exploratory stage and the details have yet to be worked out. The council say the service is something it is exploring to bring in during spring 2027, but that it is too early to confirm whether it would start or exactly how it would operate. A senior emergency doctor has urged people to stay away from A&E unless they are facing a life or limb threatening illness or injury. This comes after Hampshire Hospital's NHS Foundation Trust declared a critical incident at its Basingstoke and Winchester sites on Wednesday. Speaking in a video filmed outside Basingstoke Emergency Department, Dr. Louisa Chan, a consultant in emergency medicine at the Trust, said the department was incredibly busy and warned patients could face long waits if their condition was not urgent. And local runner Graham Kent has been notified that he was number one in his age group for 200 metres. He is a member of a sprinting group at Basingstoke and Midhands Athletic Club and trains with them every Tuesday and Thursday. Graham says he also wants to improve on his 100 metres time. Graham runs amazingly 6 kilometres every morning with his dog, has completed 360 Basingstoke Park runs, frequently winning his age group. That concludes.
3: This is HRB.

Peter, Paul, Mary leaving on a jet plane. Well, I'll tell you, Peter, Paul and Mary, it's not the only way to go on a summer holiday. You can travel wherever. But the most important thing, like when we talked about looking at yourself in the mirror, what really is going to make you happy is being in the sunshine of the people you love, the people you adore. Down the road, in the park, you don't even have to go on holiday if you don't want to. I say on holiday. Holiday is a state of mind. I'm on holiday all the time. It's brilliant. I'm having a work holiday. That's when you're at work on holiday. That seems like a complete oxymoron, a complete contradiction. But if you turn up and go, wow, my holiday starts right here, right now. I'm going to go in there. I'm going to give it my all. I'm going to have a working holiday. Shut up, Tom. This is Foster and Alan. No one wants to go to work, do they? I want every day to be a holiday. I'll take you home again, Kathleen. That's the name of this one.

0: They were going to call themselves Petanque. They floated the idea of the name Bulls, but eventually settled on the Rolling Stones. That was Miss You, played for there on Hospital Radio Basingstoke by the eminent Rolling Stones.
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Children.

Jenny from, whoa, it is Jenny from the Block. It's Jennifer Lopez from the Block featuring Lox with Jenny from the Block as our penultimate song. We're getting a little bit of hip and happening here on the show towards the end. We've got one more to go. Where has the time gone? And it's going to be a goodie. Simply Red to finish things off. This is our ultimate song, Fairground.

0: Finishing things off this Friday evening extravaganza with a little bit of Simply Red. That was Fair Ground. Very apropos, very apposite person, if you don't mind me saying. Why, Tom? Why? Because this has been one hell of a roller coaster. What a journey we've been on for the last 2 hours. In fact, all Friday evening long, before me, we had HRB's own Little Pickle, the Perkinator, dropping some hot tracks on your Friday evening. And then followed by me. More hot tracks on your Friday evening. And now it's time to take those hot tracks, absorb all the energy from them, and then unleash it on the weekend. Evaporate that rain which is due to fall, get hot and get steamy. Let's make a steam room of the UK over the weekend. I'm just really begging for the rain to disappear, because I'm going to have to be doing a fair amount of running in it. Endure 24, that's the name of the event I'm in case you're interested. Anyway, this is our closing statement. This is Hospital Radio Basingstoke. I'm Tom Williams. Enjoy your weekend. I hope it's absolutely phenomenal. I'm back same time, same place next week, where you, me, and the entire community of Basingstoke and the rest of the world, because of course we can listen across the rest of the world through the magic of the internet. Radio waves go far, but apparently not to Australia. But with the power of the internet, they can. Magic. Sac magic. Sac magic. I can't remember the name of that, the children's program. Oh, goodness. There were these puppets, and they were French. Or one of them was French. Were they all French? Or one? No, one of them was French, I think. The girl was French. I forget the name of it. Anyway, until next time, I've been Tom Williams. Have a fabulous weekend. See you same time, same place next week. We will do it again. Au revoir.
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2: 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From our studios at Basingstoke and North Hampshire Hospital, online, around the hospital, and across Basingstoke on DAB, this is HRB.
4: In a post on X, JD Vance also linked illegal migration to the 18-year-old stabbing and his handcuffing by police after his Sikh killer falsely accused him of racism. Downing Street's again criticised people trying to interfere in democracy. Conservative leader Kemi Badenoch's also unimpressed.
5: I certainly think that foreign governments, especially allied governments, should provide that sort of feedback in private, not in public. The only people who benefit from seeing that sort of language are hostile countries like Iran and Russia.
4: A man who was convicted of a crime he did not commit says he feels insulted by what he's calling the soft sentence handed down to the real culprit. Andrew Malkinson spent almost 2 decades behind bars for a 2003 rape that was committed by 52-year-old Paul Quinn. He's been jailed for 21 years. Actor Anthony Head has died at the age of 72. He was best known for roles in Buffy the Vampire Slayer and Ted Lasso. It's understood Andrew Mountbatten Windsor was subletting properties he rented for a peppercorn rate to staff on the Windsor estate. Official figures don't show how much the former prince charged. Former Channel 4 news presenter John Snow has been diagnosed with Alzheimer's disease. He'll discuss his diagnosis in a documentary that's due to air later this month. Sarah Gilbert from the Alzheimer's Society says it's important public figures speak out.
6: The diagnosis is really important for accessing the right kind of care, support, seeing if there are any clinical trials available. And I know there'll be so many people out there who are kind of listening to that story or hearing that story and will feel great comfort from it because they will see kind of experiences like their own within that.
4: England have been thrashed 4-0 by Spain, putting them at risk of needing the playoffs to reach next summer's Women's World Cup. The only way they can gain automatic qualification is if their result against Ukraine on Tuesday betters Spain's against Iceland. That's the latest. I'm Laura Safe.

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4: This is eMovie Box.
5: Paul Rudd and Leo Woodall are my guests today to tell me about both of their respective movies, the common thread being music. 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
3: This is eMovie Box with Paul Baker.

0: side where it came. Rockin' good way.
1: We open the programme today with a 25th anniversary. Would you believe it's 25 years since Legally Blonde was unleashed on a cinema-going audience? Elle Woods, played by Reese Witherspoon, has it all. She wants nothing more than to be Mrs. Warner Huntingdon III. But there is one thing stopping him from proposing. She is too blonde. Elle rallies all of her resources and gets into Harvard, determined to win him back. Here's what we were watching 25 years ago.
2: One of the reasons I wanted to come here tonight was to discuss our future.
3: Of course.
2: I plan on running for office someday.
3: Warner.
2: I think we should break up.
3: What?
2: Elle. If I'm gonna be a senator, I need someone serious.
3: I'm seriously in love with you.
2: I love you.
3: Liar! This is the type of girl that Warner wants to marry. A law student. Going to Harvard is the only way I'm gonna get the love of my life back. For my admissions essay,
4: action.
3: I'm gonna tell all of you why I'm gonna make an amazing lawyer. I feel comfortable using legal jargon in everyday life. I object.
5: Her list of extracurricular activities is impressive.
6: She was in a Ricky Martin video.
7: Aren't we always looking for diversity?
6: Welcome to Harvard.
3: Don't be scared. Everyone will love you.
2: Elle? I'm sorry, are you here to see me?
3: I go here.
2: You got into Harvard Law?
3: What, like it's hard?
8: I got a PhD from Berkeley.
9: MBA from Wharton. I've been deworming orphans in Somalia.
3: 2 weeks ago, I saw Cameron Diaz at Fred Siegel, and I talked her out of buying this truly heinous Angora sweater.
10: Malibu Barbie lives.
3: I've come to join your study group.
11: Our group is full.
3: Oh, is this like an RSVP thing?
11: No, it's like a smart people thing. I give her 2 more weeks.
3: What is this?
11: We're betting to see how much longer you're gonna last.
2: You're not smart enough, sweetie.
3: I'll show you how valuable Elle Woods can be.
12: MGM Pictures presents...
13: Do you have a resume? It's pink.
3: And it's scented. I think it gives it a little something extra.
12: A comedy about knowing who you are.
14: You think she just woke up one morning and said, I think I'll go to law school today.
12: And showing what you've got.
15: We're defending Brooke Window.
16: You can buy her exercise tapes on infomercials.
3: Wait! Exercise gives you endorphins. Endorphins make you happy. Happy people just don't shoot their husbands.
11: You're fired.
16: What?
11: I have new representation.
12: Reese Witherspoon.
3: Do you remember when we spent those 4 amazing hours in the hot tub after winter formal? This is so much better than that.
12: Legally Blonde.
3: Oh, look how cute. There's like a judge in everything. Love for Elle.
1: Legally Blonde, starring Reese Witherspoon and Matthew Davis, is showing at selected cinemas across the country this week.
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1: Our next movie's called Tuner. In it, Academy Award-winning director Daniel Roer's first narrative feature, Leo Woodall stars as a gifted young piano tuner whose heightened sense of hearing draws the attention of criminals, who see his talents as useful for opening safes as for tuning Steinways. With his once promising musical career over, he works across New York with his mentor, Harry Horovitch, played by Academy Award winner Dustin Hoffman, encountering a range of characters, including composition student Ruthie, with whom he forges an unexpected connection. Nicky's safe-cracking work threatens his budding romance with Ruthie and pulls him into increasingly dangerous territory, blending romance, drama, and the taut suspense of a heist thriller. In a moment, we'll chat with Leo Woodall, who plays Nicky White. But first, here's how it looks.
18: Excuse me?
19: Yes, ma'am?
18: The toilet's leaking. I'll give you an extra 100.
19: What'd she say?
20: She wants us to fix the toilet.
19: We're piano tuners. We fix pianos.
18: 200.
19: 500, we'll talk.
21: Harry Horowitz is piano tune and repair.
22: This is Nicky. He is my apprentice. He has a hearing condition, but believe it or not, he's a virtuoso.
18: Virtuoso, huh?
22: Maybe you can inspire.
2: Okay, thank you, Harry.
18: Close your eyes. What's this?
2: C, F sharp. E7 flat 9. F sharp, G, A sharp, B over D sharp.
18: You never take those out?
2: No.
22: I get hyperacusis. I'm allergic to loud noises.
2: Hello?
0: You know how long you're gonna be? It's loud.
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4: 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If you want to make real money, give me a call.
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24: What are you going to get for the money?
0: I'll figure it out. I got you something.
24: Don't do anything stupid. You understand?
0: Who are you?
4: Hey!
0: Forget it. I'm done.
4: Harry, with your very special man and your girlfriend. She had beautiful hands.
25: What happened to you tonight?
4: Open the safe. Open the safe. Open the safe.
0: I was just a piano tuner, man.
1: Leo Woodall spoke recently to eMovieBox film correspondent Nicola Hughes about his new film. Leo begins by describing the process of preparing to play Nicky.
26: The first thing I did was I was put in touch with a man called Alex Ruger, who has the condition, and he spoke to me at length, you know, very openly and vulnerably about his experience with developing it and then living with it. How that has affected him physically and socially and sort of spiritually, and then that you know, I could apply all of that to Nicky, because Nicky in a way is sort of, there's a lot of that character based on Alex, and also Peter White, the piano tuner that Daniel met. That's where I began with prepping for Nicky.
27: And I read that Dustin Hoffman's quite a big improviser on set. Can you tell me about that first day shooting with him?
26: Wild. He's managed to kind of master letting go of his inhibitions and maybe like turning off a voice that stops you from I don't know, saying stuff. He loves telling stories, and he's so good at it. So it was a joy to just like sit there and be told stories by Dustin Hoffman.
27: Suited the character as well.
26: Yeah, it did.
27: And Havana's character and your character really bond over your love and knowledge of classical music. Is there a genre of music you feel similarly passionate about?
26: Yeah, I mean, I don't really think of it as a genre. I love the Beatles and I love Oasis and I love Alt J and Nick Mulvey and Amy Winehouse. I don't know if they will fall into the same, they don't really fall into the same genres, but I, I

0: I love sport. So maybe something in sport.
1: Yeah.
0: Yeah. Or maybe a stuntman. At least then you can kind of still be on set and around it. Then you get to just do a bunch of stunts.
1: And on set, what was the vibe like off camera? Did you get to spend much time with the whole cast?
0: Yeah, I mean, we had a lot of time to hang out. And it was kind of like, for me, it was kind of like making three different movies because, you know, I had all the stuff with Dustin and sometimes Toba too, and then Havana, and then Lior and Gil and Nissan for all the high stuff. And they were such a laugh. I loved hanging out with those guys.
1: And finally, as sound design plays such an integral part of this film, it must have been amazing to see the final product. Have you seen it, and what was it like?
0: I've seen it, and it's extraordinary what Johnny Byrne has done with that design. It elevates the movie. It elevates my performance. It's kind of it's invaluable to what the film is.
1: I think that's all we've got time for, but thank you so much for chatting to me.
0: Lovely chatting to you.
1: And all the best. Yeah, good luck with it.
0: See you next time.
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5: Welcome back. Our next movie's called My Mother's Wedding. In this heartfelt and funny story, three sisters, played by

0: Garrett Johansson, Sienna Miller and Emily Beecham, return to their childhood home for a momentous occasion, the third wedding of their twice-widowed mother, played by Kristen Scott Thomas. Over the weekend, the family gathers to celebrate the new marriage, but mother and daughters alike are forced to revisit the past and confront the future, all with the help from a colourful group of unexpected wedding guests. Here's how it looks.
1: As the youngest,
2: least celebrated of all your daughters,
3: I like to propose a toast.
1: Come on.
3: Go for it. Mummy, tonight is your last night as a Munson.
4: What? You're not going to change your name again.
1: Mrs. Jeffrey Loveglove.
2: It's a beautiful name. It's not his fault.
1: So, Mummy Loveglove.
5: You could take over from here, Sean. Dangerous mission tomorrow. I've got to get my mother down the aisle and deal with my sisters.
1: Who is an usher?
6: Where on earth can the bridesmaids be?
7: Me! Me!
8: Oh, Katie.
2: Jack, thank God you're here.
9: Everyone wishes it was you two getting married tomorrow.
2: We are happy as it is, Mum.
1: I told you not to come.
10: Oh, careful, it's quite heavy.
2: I thought you were still married. So you want my permission for my daughter to become your official mistress?
3: I think you're looking for a father figure.
1: It's pretty bloody obvious.
2: I don't care if my husband's shagging half of London. Tomorrow's Mum's day and we can't ruin it.
11: Bring me my winners!
1: Wanker. I mean, bloody hell, a third husband.
2: Caught up with me.
3: Daddy number three.
2: Two for me.
1: What has happened to our mother? Why on earth would she choose him?
2: There you go again. Tell me, Victoria Frost, of your numerous successful marriages.
1: I have never pretended to be anything but myself.
2: As a famous actress.
9: This is my wedding.
1: Pull yourselves together.
9: I brought you up to be women, not just daughters.
2: Your fathers gave their lives for their country, but they were not the perfect men you imagine.
9: And you have never let go of them.
2: Jack, I cannot make a decision about us. I've had an awful day.
1: We need to talk. You never want to talk.
2: They don't take me seriously as a person. They think I'm just some showgirl.
12: Oh, my God! Oh. No, I'm in the wrong room.
1: Jesus, Jeff!
2: People pay good money to see this.
1: Oh.
2: I know you all think Jeff is dull, but he is the man I love. He makes me happy. Which, when you all eventually grow up, you will learn is the most important thing.
0: My Mother's Wedding stars Scarlett Johansson, Sienna Miller, Emily Beecham, Frida Pinto, and Kristen Scott Thomas. And it's showing in cinemas across the country this week.

0: This is eMovie Books.
1: 300 years ago, it was written that a great hero would protect our world. The hero and his mighty companion would finally put aside their differences and finally work together to... is this the right scroll? The legend speaks of an all-powerful compass. But luckily, in the hands of our heroes, the compass will never be disturbed. And it'll never disrupt time and space.
2: Look! The compass!
3: A cat?
4: It's here. Bring it to me! It will be mine!
1: We're doomed.

0: Yikes. My grandma's done more to save the world than you two.
1: How about we sacrifice the cat?

0: Up next, it's a great thrill for me to see one of my favourite actors of all time on the big screen where he belongs. The movie's called Moss and Freud. In 2002, renowned figurative artist Lucian Freud, who famously turned down sitters like Princess Diana, asked model Kate Moss to sit for him. The result was Naked Portrait 2002, a striking full-length painting of a naked and heavily pregnant Moss laying on a narrow cot. Beyond the canvas, the experience blossomed into a deep, surprising friendship and a mutual respect for vulnerability. This biopic tells the story of how Moss stepped away from her frantic, high-profile party lifestyle to bare her soul to Freud's exacting creative vision. Directed and written by James Lucas, the film is backed by executive producer Kate Moss herself. Here's how it looks.
1: Could you imagine anything more beautiful? I think a painting could be good.
2: But you think you have the time? I'm quite aware of what a busy life you must lead.
3: Lucian, I like the idea of truth.
1: If I am to paint you, I need absolute commitment.
3: Where did all this interest come from?
4: He's totally unbound by convention.
5: Is there no one out there good enough for you?
1: We are late. Do you treat all this as some kind of game? 3 evenings a week is all I ask. And to be on time.
6: This. Some of them are long-term relationships.
1: So what?
3: The painter must think of everything he sees as being there entirely for his own use and pleasure. Is that what I'm here for? To be used by you.
1: What happens here is all that matters.

And that favourite actor of mine, Derek Jacobi, joins Ellie Bamber in this movie. And Mawson Freud is showing in selected cinemas across the country this week.

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5: Welcome back. Our last movie for today is called Power Ballad. We'll hear from its star, Paul Rudd, and the director in just a moment. But first, when Rick, played by Paul Rudd, a past in his prime wedding singer, meets fading boy band star Danny, played by Nick Jonas, during a gig, the two bond over music and a late night jam session. But when Danny turns one of Rick's songs into the hit that reignites his career, Rick sets out to reclaim the recognition he believes he deserves, even if it means risking everything he cares about. From writer-director John Carney, Power Ballad is a feel-good story about music, self-respect, friendship, and the price of ambition. Paul Rudd and the director of Power Ballad, John Carney, will join us in just a moment. But first, here's how it looks.
6: So where do you guys see yourselves in 20 years' time?
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8: Gary and Gene, congratulations. Come on, girls, you're going to be late.
9: You still got it, baby.
10: Guess who's going to be at this wedding?
11: Danny Wilson, the childhood friend of the groom's.
12: You guys sound great.
13: Rick, I want to show you something.
14: I mean, it's okay.
13: I got to present my label with some new material.
14: We are here. We are drinking.
15: Let's write a boy band song right now.
16: Baby, your love just drives me crazy.
17: How to write a song without you.
18: Yeah, I like that.
17: Cause every song I ever wrote in my life is about you.
13: So good.
19: The former boy band star back with his new single.
13: You don't recognize it?
9: Should I?
20: Great tune, big hit.
13: I wrote it.
9: Are you going to be rich?
20: Don't call my office again.
13: He's stolen your song, but you've no recording of it, and no one, including your own bandmates, has ever heard it.
17: It's about you.
9: Who is it about?
13: It's about you, of course.
9: We got robbed. What are you going to do?
13: Time for a little payback.
20: Big time. What about me, Mabel? I can't just leave her here.
15: You're really killing the momentum.
13: What do you want, Rick? The truth.
20: When will the violence be starting?
14: What violence?
13: You seemed real.
20: I am real.
13: Are you?
5: Paul Rudd and John Carney spoke recently with eMovie Box film correspondent Nicola Hughes about their new film. Paul begins by describing what drew him to the role of Rick.
15: Well, it's John. I mean, when I got the script and said John Carney is directing this, I read it immediately, and I love his films and have wanted to work with him for a while. And so I read it. I loved the script. It was a no-brainer. And it was also something that I foresaw as being challenging and fun and a unique experience. And it shot in Dublin, which, I mean, who doesn't want to come here for a few months and work?
9: And John, what was it about Paul that made him the perfect Rick Power?
4: The fact that he said yes. I mean, Paul Rudd has been, we've been watching him for 20 years, like my family are obsessed by Paul Rudd. So the second I heard his name, I was like, yes. Mm-hmm. Like, it was just... And then on top of that, we started zooming and it was like the music that he's into and obscure 80s bands that I thought I only knew. He's like finishing the sentence of like, do you like Level 42, the song, The Chinese Way? I was like, you know The Chinese Way by Level 4? Like just mad stuff, just really interesting connections. And also the fact that there's, you know, Paul's got Eddie Vedder, rock star, Bono vibes about him. When you hang out with him,
12: I'm very different than in this interview.
4: He could just as easily step into a rock star, you know. And film, movie stars, rock stars, there's a lot in common.
21: I'm sure. And John, your projects revolve a lot around music and our connection that we have to particular songs or artists. And I wonder if you could tell me what it is that you love about exploring this relationship on film.
4: Yeah, I think it's probably to do with music being there at every nice juncture of my short life so far. You know, all of the nice things that happened, there was music playing. Like, if I think about it, back in the 80s, just every person I met, there was a soundtrack going on at all of the nice, and I don't know whether it was the music that led me to make a nice decision or the right decision at the time, or whether there was the reverse of that. But you know, those highs that I can remember always had a soundtrack, and I'm trying to relive them in my movies now.
21: And Dublin has such a rich musical heritage. Paul, did you get to experience any of that when you were filming there?
12: Well, we saw Stephen, Stephen Wilson Jr., who's actually not even from here. That was about the only live music we really...
4: Yeah.
12: I got to see, I've seen many...
4: So no.
12: Many bands here before, and this was not the only time I've been here, so no, not this go round, no.
4: But we met Bono and hung out with him, which was pretty cool for...
12: Yeah, that's not so bad. That's a pretty good
4: He's
12: thing.
4: Pretty good musician.
21: That's a pretty good take. Okay, do you have any favorite Irish phrases or lingo that you kind of adopted into your everyday?
12: That I adopted and used? No, I mean, the Irish always say thanks a mil, which is a great. I think I've caught myself saying that, and not in a way of trying to sound Irish. It just when you're here, it sometimes just comes out. Thanks a mil.
21: John, what's your favorite things about filming in Ireland?
4: I think that I'm home and close to the family and all of the things that are my comfort zones. And I feel like it's nice to be a filmmaker that doesn't take filmmaking too seriously so that it completely overshadows your life. I'm not crazy when that happens. So I like to be able to go home, see the kids, be a dad, empty the dishwasher, then have my wife refill it then again according to the way she likes to fill the dishwasher, be a guy and then go in and make a film in the morning and not, you know, make sure that the life overlaps a little bit like that with the job. So making films in Ireland is perfect for me because I can, the films are just an extension of what I'm doing anyway here.
21: Oh, that's lovely. And I have to ask about Nick Jonas now. So Paul, were you nervous to do a duet with him, because you sing not just any song, you sing Stevie Wonder together.
12: Yeah, makes sense. I don't know if I was really particularly nervous any more than I would be with anyone else, but I not really. I was more excited about filming the scene, and I just figured it would be kind of funny and hilarious that I was singing a Stevie Wonder song with Nick Jonas. Had taken everything out of the film, just like, you know, life is strange.
21: Yeah, one of my favorite parts of the film was towards the end. You get into a little plunge pool or hot tub with him, mm-hmm. and you're fully clothed.
12: Yeah, yeah,
21: yeah. Was he like fun on set?
12: Nick.
21: Yeah.
12: Was Nick fun on set? Yeah, Nick is. I really liked working with Nick. Nick and I got on really well. We didn't know each other before this, but it was. And you know, the scenes where we were kind of meeting and playing music together, and those are the first things that we shot. So, it was a great experience. And he's a really interesting guy and very in his head and kind of keeps to himself, but really cares about all of this and is really talented. And I really enjoyed working with him. It was fun. We had a good time.
21: That brings
12: except sitting together in that little hot tub. That was just to
4: with
12: see,
4: your clothes
12: drenched that all night in wet clothes. That's not fun.
21: Your first scenes together when you were like tinkering away on instruments and playing music together, was any of that improvised or was that quite structured? Because it came across like quite organically.
12: I mean, it was kind of, yeah, I think we tweaked it a little bit, but I mean, I think that, no, the song, you had the music.
4: Yeah. It was kind of a mix, actually. But like, from my perspective, is the second that Paul and Nick met, and you kind of don't know really how it'll be, and you can't guarantee that there's going to be a vibe or chemistry or whatever, either platonic or romantic or however, whatever movie you're doing, when you put the two actors together, you're kind of like, oh, Jesus. And then sometimes it happens and sometimes it doesn't. And so they were very natural together. So I think there was quite a bit of my just saying, just make this next scene up a little bit. And I think I'd throw in some lines off camera, but they were, they just got on well and there was a good vibe between them. And that's palpable on camera.
12: And sometimes I think sitting at the piano and do that stuff, there was a lot of kind of just riffing around on that part. Yeah.
21: Perfect. And John, when I was watching the film, I wrote down some of the dialogue that I loved. And one of the lines was, you seemed real, but you were just out of context.
4: That's
21: so great. When you're writing, do you have moments where you kind of step back and you go, I think I've just nailed that?
4: Yeah, that was a good line, but it was more about, I think I've met a lot of people and, you know, when you meet, I don't know. It's interesting. Yeah, it's like what? When do you really truly know a person? Is it when they're in their own comfort zone or whatever? But it certainly nailed the disappointment that Rick had for that character, because he's not wrong about the Nick Jonas character all the way along. He's saying he's a good guy. I know if I can get back to that night, I know he's a good guy, and the truth of it is, I think in our film, is that he is a good guy, but he was out of context. And actually the real person, that your actions are who you are. And, you know, you can say, you know, that wasn't me, or I want to be better. But what you do is how you're evaluated in the real world. And I think it's a shocking revelation for Paul's character in the film to go, you know what, I was wrong about you. You weren't actually, you weren't really the guy I thought you were. That's kind of a, I'm glad you like that line. That's good.
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1: Around the hospital, online at hrbasingstoke.co.uk and across Basingstoke on DAB. 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
2: From the Sky News Centre at 11, America's vice president says righteous anger is the proper response to Henry Novak's murder and officers' first response. Earlier, the US State Department criticised what they say is two-tier policing, a description the Justice Secretary says he doesn't recognise. The student was initially handcuffed when his Sikh killer falsely claimed he'd been racially abused. Our political correspondent Rob Powell reads some of J.D. Vance's post on X.
3: He said that Henry Novak should be alive today, and he would be if the last few generations of European elites had stood their ground against the politics of self-hatred and the mass invasion of migrants, many of whom despise the West and the people who love it.
2: Downing Street's again criticised people trying to interfere in democracy. The man wrongly convicted of a 2003 rape in Greater Manchester says he's insulted the person responsible received what he says is a softer sentence. 52-year-old Paul Quinn's been jailed for 21 years over the attack in Salford after Andrew Malkinson spent almost two decades behind bars. Sarah Michelle Gellar says she's lucky to have known Anthony Head, who's died. They were both in Buffy the Vampire Slayer during the 90s and early noughties. The 72-year-old passed away after complications due to pneumonia. Scientists claim a new AI-designed vaccine could prevent pandemics and save millions of lives. A coronavirus jab made using the technology has been successfully trialled. Sport in England's route to the Women's World Cup looks more difficult after they were thrashed 4-0 by Spain. It means they'll have to go through the playoffs unless their result against Ukraine on Tuesday betters Spain's against Iceland. Midfielder Georgia Stanway says the best team won.
4: Yeah, very disappointed. We knew coming here was always going to be tough. They've got a really good record at home, and obviously, yeah, we said it before the game, Spain are probably one of the best teams in the world at the moment.
2: The Republic of Ireland beat the Netherlands 3-2. This means they'll qualify if they beat France on Tuesday. That's the latest. I'm Laura.
0: Around the hospital, online at hrbasingstoke.co.uk and across Basingstoke on DAB. Local news and information. 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

0: sausages, which you can get over the counter, which you can wrap it up, a simple dressing like this, or some gloves as well. And also, if you want to clean the wound, you can get some normal saline, which you can also get over the counter to give it a nice clean. And simple injuries, like, for example, if you hurt your elbow, if you fall over, a simple sling might be a good idea.
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0: With Talking Health, I'm Jessica Harding. Obesity is one of the UK's most pressing health challenges. As the NHS faces increasing pressure, it is evident a new holistic approach is needed. Here to discuss this is NHS doctor and longevity medicine specialist, Dr. Alice Thomas. Alice, what does the research show?
1: At Apex Medical, we have seen that there's this disarray between patient satisfaction of what's going on in the NHS and their healthcare. So we did some research, and we're mainly looking around longevity and healthcare and obesity. And we found that actually 64% of the population at the moment are obese or overweight, which is really, really concerning. Something that we really passionately feel we need to look into and help with a bit further.
0: What are some of the challenges in tackling the obesity crisis?
1: I think first of all, the NHS is thought to be quite reactive rather than proactive when it comes to this approach. About 53% of people we found weren't comfortable talking to their GP about, you know, health just in general and their general longevity and general lifestyle changes that they could make. One size doesn't fit all. And it's very, very hard to know what the right health advice is. But I think it goes back to education. And if we can sort out the education of the general population, as well as medical doctors, giving people tools that they can use in order to put things into practice, I think that is where we need to start. So at Apex Medical, you know, we're dedicated to using evidence-based approach, medicine techniques that we can use to help people.
0: What are some methods to help people lose weight?
1: So I think that's where we come in at Apex Medical, using the evidence-based approach to target things. But it has to start with our lifestyle, whether it be good habits with our eating, exercise, sleep, stress management. This is the foundation of a healthy lifestyle, and these are the changes that we need to make. And I always say changes don't have to be huge. You know, little things can come in, because the point is we want these things to stick and become part of a lifestyle. Prioritizing sleep is key. When we talk about diet, there's a lot nowadays about intermittent fasting, which is very popular and very beneficial, not only for weight loss, but in a whole benefit of longevity factors, such as helping with mood, anti-dementia, anti-cardiovascular risk factors. And with the diet also, alongside that comes a very high protein, low carbohydrate diet, trying to avoid processed foods and sugar as much as possible. If exercise was a drug, we would all be on it. It's absolutely so good for us to exercise, not only for our mental health, but also for our bodies, our longevity and weight loss. And then third, stress management is something that is so important.
0: For more information, visit www.apexmedicalacademy.co.uk. Thank you, Dr. Thomas. With Talking Health, I'm Jessica Harding.

0: You're listening to Hospital Radio Basingstoke. It's the evening mix. It's just heading up for 1:30. It's time to check out the local news headlines.
1: HRB's local news.
2: And in today's local news, plans to introduce a new curbside electronic waste collection service similar to the food waste bins introduced in Basingstoke last year are being explored. A new curbside collection service for small waste electrical and electronic items is included in the council's draft recycling and waste strategy, but officers stress it is still at the exploratory stage and the details have yet to be worked out. The council say the service is something it is exploring to bring in during spring 2027, but that it is too early to confirm whether it would start or exactly how it would operate. A senior emergency doctor has urged people to stay away from A&E unless they are facing a life or limb threatening illness or injury. This comes after Hampshire Hospital's NHS Foundation Trust declared a critical incident at its Basingstoke and Winchester sites on Wednesday. Speaking in a video filmed outside Basingstoke Emergency Department, Dr. Louisa Chan, a consultant in emergency medicine at the Trust, said the department was incredibly busy and warned patients could face long waits if their condition was not urgent. And local runner Graham Kent has been notified that he was number one in his age group for 200 metres. He is a member of a sprinting group at Basingstoke and Midlands Athletic Club and trains with them every Tuesday and Thursday. Graham says he also wants to improve on his 100 metres time. Graham runs amazingly, 6 kilometres every morning with his dog, has completed 360 Basingstoke Park runs, frequently winning his age group. That concludes

0: HRB Open Day, a new studio launch taking place Saturday, 6th of June, 11 a.m. to 5 p.m. at the HRB studios at Basingstoke and North Hampshire Hospital. Thanks to funding from the National Lottery, Hampshire Hospital Charity, the Hospital Broadcasting Association, the Vinci Foundation and Basingstoke and Dean Borough Council, HRB is undertaking refurbishment of its studios and will be ready to show them off and officially open them at an Open Day on Saturday, 6th of June. Come and see where Basingstoke's health and wellbeing community radio station is broadcast from and how it all works. Meet the team and find out more about the station. There will be live shows throughout the day with instant requests, special guests and lots of other things happening. The Mayor of Basingstoke will be among the special guests coming on the day. More information? Go to hrbasingstoke.co.uk. That's the HRB Open Day and new studio.
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3: 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I just wanted to share with you all how incredibly busy we are in our trust at the moment, especially in the A&E department. We're getting a lot of people coming through the doors, some of whom are seriously unwell and are needing a lot of input. I would like to share with you that please consider whether you need to come to the emergency department. Please only come in if you are feeling that you are seriously unwell or injured and need emergency care. Otherwise, there are lots of other options for you in the community, such as your own GP, walk-in centres and minor injury units, and also pharmacies can help with a lot of common ailments as well. If you do feel that you're seriously unwell or injured, please do come to the emergency department, but please be aware that the waiting time may be quite long. We are working very hard to see people and get through everyone that's here, but people are seen in order of clinical need. So people who have a lower clinical need may be waiting many hours to be seen. Thank you for your patience and for your understanding. This is a really difficult time for us and for the whole health service.
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Saturday's Fate on the Green takes place on Saturday the 13th of June from 11 a.m. till 3 p.m. on the green in Tadley. 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Loads of stalls and attractions on the green in Tadley on Saturday the 13th of June. 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It's running from 11 a.m. till 3 p.m.

0: The Old Basington Lich Pit Carnival is back on Saturday the 20th of June from 12 p.m. till 4 p.m. at the Old Basing Recreation Ground. Featuring traditional games, exhibitions, displays, craft stalls, arena displays and a wide range of food and beverages, as well as a parade with groups dressed up in themed costumes, the carnival promises to be entertainment for all the family. 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That's the Old Basing Carnival 2026 on Saturday the 20th of June from 12 till 4 p.m. at the Old Basing Recreation Ground.
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5: Hello and welcome. My name is Sharon Seaton and I'm the Children's Community Epilepsy Nurse, and I'm also a Children's Community Sister. So Virtual Appointments is a online platform that we at Hampshire Hospitals are currently using since the pandemic to offer children and their families their continued care and review of their condition. So the benefits are that the families do not have to come into the hospital, so it's more convenient to them and a time and place when they can attend their appointment. The children don't have to be taken out of school for any length of time, and it's obviously easier for them to attend, so they don't have to drive in. So we're saving them time and energy and money coming onto the hospital site, and the children are very interactive. More so than sometimes when they come to clinic and they see us face to face, because coming into hospital can be scary.
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0: from our studios at Basingstoke and North Hampshire Hospital, broadcasting across Basingstoke on DAB. 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
1: US vice presidents claimed righteous anger is the proper response to Henry Novak's murder. In a post on X, J.D. Vance also linked illegal migration to the 18-year-old stabbing and his handcuffing by police after his Sikh killer falsely accused him of racism. Downing Street again criticised people trying to interfere in democracy. Conservative leader Kemi Badenoch is also unimpressed.
2: I certainly think that foreign governments, especially allied governments, should provide that sort of feedback in private, not in public. The only people who benefit from seeing that sort of language are hostile countries like Iran and Russia.
1: A man who was convicted of a crime he did not commit says he feels insulted by what he's calling the soft sentence handed down to the real culprit. Andrew Malkinson spent almost two decades behind bars for a 2003 rape that was committed by 52-year-old Paul Quinn. Vladimir Putin's responded to a letter from Ukraine's president asking for face-to-face peace talks.
3: I see no point in meeting. There's only a point for Ukraine because they want to stop the offensive of the armed forces of Russia. What we need is agreements, arrangements, not for 6 months or a year, but the long term.
1: The Russian leader told an economic summit in St. Petersburg there's no doubt his country will achieve its war aims. Volodymyr Zelensky claimed Russians had become less comfortable with increasing drone attacks and rising prices. Actor Anthony Head has died at the age of 72. He was best known for his roles in Buffy the Vampire Slayer and Ted Lasso. In sport, England missed the chance to secure automatic qualification for the Women's World Cup after being thrashed 4-0 by Spain. They'll have to better the result of the Spanish next week to avoid the playoffs. And the King and Queen will be in attendance as the richest horse race in the UK takes place today. £2 million of prize money is up for grabs in the Epsom Derby. That's the latest. I'm Laura Safe.
0: 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With Vernon Pierce.

This is Vernon Pierce inviting you to join me for an hour of late night easy listening. More laid back music, less chat, to help you unwind at the end of a busy day. So sit back and relax with some of my favourite late night songs, and if you fall asleep during the programme, don't worry, have a great night and sweet dreams.

0: This is Sadie from Bishopsfield Court. 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
3: 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We're getting a lot of people coming through the doors, some of whom are seriously unwell and are needing a lot of input. 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Please only come in if you are feeling that you are seriously unwell or injured and need emergency care. Otherwise, there are lots of other options for you in the community, such as your own GP, walk-in centres and minor injury units, and also pharmacies can help with a lot of common ailments as well. If you do feel that you're seriously unwell or injured, please do come to the emergency department, but please be aware that the waiting time may be quite long. We are working very hard to see people and get through everyone that's here, but people are seen in order of clinical need. So people who have a lower clinical need may be waiting many hours to be seen. Thank you for your patience and for your understanding. This is a really difficult time for us and for the whole health service.
4: 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From our studios at Basingstoke and North Hampshire Hospital, online, around the hospital, and across Basingstoke on DAB, this is HRB.
5: From the Sky News Centre at 1, Sir Keir Starmer's again warning against interference in UK politics. US Vice President J.D. Vance has blamed what he says is an invasion of migrants for Henry Novak's murder. He's called for righteous anger after the 18-year-old student died in handcuffs, wrongly accused of racism by his Sikh attacker. Sex offender Paul Quinn has been jailed for 21 years for raping a woman in Greater Manchester in 2003, which saw an innocent man locked up for 17 years. Andrew Malkinson says he's insulted at what he's called a soft sentence. Here he is in 2023, when his conviction was quashed.
6: I came to the police station in 2003 and told the officers I was innocent. They didn't believe me. I came to the Crown Court in Manchester in 2004 and told the jury I was innocent. They didn't believe me.
5: The judge has called the victim a hero. The dad of one of the 2023 Nottingham attack victims says if people aren't found accountable, the system will never change. The public inquiry has officially finished hearing evidence. Anthony Head's former co-stars are posting tributes after his death, aged 72. Ted Lasso writer Brett Goldstein's remembering